0: The truth is exposed.
1: In particular from Jewish students about the abuse that they suffered, the intimidation and the harassment that they experienced at universities, and that's just not on.
0: A new suspect is in custody for the alleged murder of former UK Minister Anne Widdecombe. British police say a 28-year-old man has been arrested just hours after detectives cleared a separate suspect who was detained yesterday. Also making news, investigations are continuing after two men were stabbed in Sydney's southwest, and Australia's official divorce rate has plunged to its lowest level since 1976, sitting at just 2.1 divorces per 1,000 adults. Turning to finance, and one Australian dollar is currently buying 69.52 US cents.
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0: England is through to the FIFA World Cup semi-finals after beating Norway 2-1 in extra time. Norway opened the scoring in the 36th minute before the Three Lions equalised through Jude Bellingham just before halftime. And it was England's number 10 who won it for his country in the early stages of extra time.
3: Rodgers lets fly. It's 2-1 England. Bellingham's there once again. On the follow-up, Morgan Rodgers' shot.
0: That call on SBS, England will take on Argentina or Switzerland in the semi-finals, with their quarter-finals set to kick off in less than an hour's time in Kansas. The Rabbitohs are revving up for today's Jai July centrepiece clash at Accor Stadium. They'll be taking on the fifth-seeded Knights. Meanwhile, the Wallabies have fallen to France in their second Nations Championship test, 42 points to 26. It's 10:04. That's the latest news and sport.
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6: Partly cloudy, one out there, medium chance of showers becoming less likely in the afternoon. The winds are northwesterly, 20 to 25 k's an hour, tending westerly, 15 to 25 k's an hour in the middle of the day, and becoming a little lighter in the evening. 16 as a top for you Sunday, so a bit of a cool one. Monday bringing you 15, 5% chance of some rain with one overnight tonight. Gunnedah looking for 17 degrees. Grindyne, Liverpool Plains headed for around 16. Weewater, Narrabri chasing top southwest of 18 degrees. Currently in Gunnedah sitting on 12, Corindai 9 and Tamworth 11 degrees.
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0: House as we continue to keep it live and local for you right across your weekend on 88.9, 99.5 in the Liverpool Plains as well. And weather with you. Well, you can take the cold weather with you if you like and bring back some warm stuff. Bit of a chill out there at the moment with a bottom of 1 degree overnight. Still not as bad as what we were copying this time last year when you look at the numbers. 19 after 10. Earlier this week, if you missed it, we caught up with member for Tamworth, Kevin Anderson. We also spoke to Mayor Colleen Fuller out of Gunnedah about this one, a brand new animal impound facility
1: for animals. It's like an animal welfare shelter. These days you can't just have the old concrete, you know, cages and those holding pens that we know that pounds used to be, animal pounds. So this is a state-of-the-art animal welfare shelter for Gunnedah, funded by the previous coalition government, mind you, and now being opened this morning. So heading over to Gunnedah to do that.
0: Good on you, Kev, and good on you, Colleen, and to the crew involved in that one as well. I'm sure greatly received by Gunnedah. It is 20 past 10.
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0: Right, keeping it live and local for you all weekend, 88.9, 99.5. A big good morning to you. And shout out to our listeners on iHeartRadio, carrying us around, mowing the lawn, whatever it is that you're up to. Maybe you're on holidays. Hopefully you're on holidays. That'd be nice, a holiday. Wonder how you get one of those. 29 away from 11. More of your You Missed moments are coming up as well. We celebrated NAIDOC Week. We'll have a look at that. We also caught up with Eli, who's been doing some work experience with us, and we spoke about the PlayStation and how the PlayStation is going to change forever, and video gaming is going to change forever as well. So we'll let you know exactly how that is going to be with a recent decision made by Sony that's going to change the landscape of pretty much the whole industry. Very interesting stuff, and kind of sad too for those of us that grew up with physical media and still prefer physical media to this day. Got some Gene Pitney, Katy Perry, Mary Chapin Carpenter, just to name a few. It's all on the way as we continue to keep it live and local for your Sunday.
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6: Hey, Macca, just been listening to you about being kind and all that sort of stuff. I've got a fridge magnet that says, enjoy yourself. These are the good old days you're going to miss in the years to come. I love it. I look at it every day. Okay, thanks, Macca. Have a good day. Bye.

0: keeping it live and local from the Foot Rod Flat soundtrack. How good were the comics as well? Nice and thick too when you bought a Foot Rod Flat book. A lot of toilet reading in a lot of shops and different things. Majority of the places I worked, I think there was a Foot Rod Flat. Right next to a People or Picture magazine. Remember them back in the day, there's kids in the car. We won't go into that. Dave Dobbin and Slice of Heaven, Katy Perry, This Is How We Do. As we know, we celebrated NAIDOC Week last week. Jim Booth caught up with the legendary Buddy Knox and asked him what NAIDOC means to him.
1: Oh, it's seriously important. We get to get around and I caught up with about 50 people in about... 4 minutes. I had to be rude to the one before. But it's always good to come and catch up with everybody and see the young guys, young people, doing traditional dance, and I guess some young singers as well. So it's just in itself for everybody. So I don't know what you're all doing. Get down here.
0: I don't know what you're all doing. Good on you, buddy. There we go. And plenty of celebrations for NAIDOC. Where Katy Perry, Huey Lewis in the news, and Mary Chapin Carpenter all on the way.
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0: keeping it live and local for you on Tamworth number 188.9, 99.5 in the Liverpool Plains as well. Mary Chapin Carpenter, absolute country classic from her, Passionate Kisses. Well, we haven't heard from Huey Lewis in the news for a while. And Perfect World, of course, Katy Perry's California Girls. It is Macca doing your Sunday, having a bunch of fun doing it through until 12. Just having a look at a few of the things happening in the community. If you're looking to get a bit of awesome adrenaline, white knuckle action, well, they can get that out at the Hill Climb event at the moment. The championships are on at Oakburn Park. Pretty sure it's free too. So head on out there and check it out. Racing is as we speak. Exciting stuff indeed. Now, the annual Spring Ridge Fireworks and Bonfire Night will actually be held Saturday, the 18th of July. If you want to be a part of that one, the gates open at 5 p.m. with live entertainment throughout the evening, followed by the traditional bonfire and fireworks display. I've been out there at these sorts of things at Spring Ridge. They always put on a fantastic event for the community. Of course, they're providing an opportunity for the local community to come together and enjoy a winter evening. There is an entry fee out there, but all well worth it, I would assume, well and truly. And neighbours are helping neighbours as well. If you reckon you can help them out at Manila, winter welcome every Sunday throughout June and July, 11:30 a.m. to 1:30 p.m. If you might be able to help them out, they are doing free meals. Also, dessert, winter clothing, welcoming community atmosphere. They're chasing volunteers if you might be able to assist to help the wonderful community initiative that is Neighbours Helping Neighbours. It happens at Small Town Hall at 191 Manila Street in Manila. If you reckon you want to be a part of it, you can contact Lena. We have Lena's details here. Happy to pass those on if you give us a call at the station. Play some stuff from Justin Timberlake alongside NSYNC. Yes, and the Bee Gees, just to name a few. We've got the news up next.
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2: It's 11 o'clock. Good morning. I'm Toby Goff. A man's behind bars after being charged with the murder of a missing Queensland mother. 30-year-old Yana Armstrong disappeared from her Toowoomba home on Tuesday, leaving behind her four-month-old son. Police say a member of the public located human remains in bushland west of Brisbane overnight, leading officers to then arrest and charge her 48-year-old partner. Authorities are treating the case as an alleged domestic violence murder. Detective Acting Super Inspector Brian Collins says it's not yet clear how Armstrong was killed.
3: Those matters are still under investigation. Cause of death, etc., we don't know at this point in time until examination, post-mortem examination has been conducted.
2: And if this story has raised concerns with you, the number for Lifeline is 13 11 14. Global oil markets are bracing for a new wave of supply shocks after Iran announced a complete closure of the Strait of Hormuz. The military blockade follows days of volatile shipping skirmishes between Iranian and American forces. The immediate closure could threaten another spike in international fuel prices, while Australia's discount to the fuel excise nears its end in August. A man's facing 23 charges over a two-month break-in spree targeting homes and vehicles across Sydney. Police arrested the 29-year-old at Wentworth Point as part of investigations into 11 separate burglaries spanning from the Northern Beaches to South Sydney. Detectives allege the stolen goods, including motorbikes, e-bikes and electronics, are worth more than $64,000. Three safety incidents in 24 hours on Sydney's light rail service has prompted calls for an urgent safety investigation. A tram at Circular Quay suffered a brake failure on Friday, while yesterday two separate trams in the CBD suffered electrical fires. The Rail Tram and Bus Union's Peter Gresh believes the incidents are not a coincidence.
4: We would like a full investigation. You know, it seems that the safety areas of the light rail network, which is the regulator and Safe Work, have difference of opinion in regards to what is required when it comes to safety on these vehicles.
2: Internal divisions have erupted within the Liberal Party over Angus Taylor's criticism of One Nation leader Pauline Hanson. Liberal Senator Alex Antic has publicly urged his colleague to stop the political attacks, arguing rebuilding his own party is more important. The latest polling shows a growing number of Liberal voters

0: number of Liberal voters are favouring One Nation. Also making news, a new suspect is in custody for the alleged murder of former UK Minister Anne Widdecombe. Turning to finance, one Australian dollar is currently buying 69.52 US cents.
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0: The last FIFA World Cup quarterfinal has just gotten underway in Kansas. Argentina's taking on Switzerland for a spot in the semis clash against England after they beat Norway 2-1 this morning. The Dolphins are confident their NRL Premiership campaign won't be derailed by a 66-0 loss to Cronulla. The 11-try dribbing is the biggest club loss in history, but coach Christian Wolf says they have the qualities to bounce back.
2: My confidence has a change in the group. We've got all the resilience and all the toughness and everything that we need as a team. We just didn't have that tonight.
0: Wins also for the Raiders and Roosters. In AFL action, the Suns have copped their seventh loss in a row after falling to the Crows by 79 points in Adelaide. And Linda Noskova has been crowned this year's Wimbledon singles champion after beating fellow Czech Karolina Muchová in three sets, 6-2, 5-7, 6-3. That's news and sport.
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4: Partly cloudy, one out there for you. Medium chance of showers becoming less likely in the afternoon. The winds are northwesterly, 20 to 25 k's an hour, tending westerly, 15 to 25 k's an hour in the middle of the day, becoming light in the evening. 16 is the top of your Sunday. Monday bringing you 15 with one overnight. Gunnedah looking for 17 degrees. Grindyne, Liverpool Plains headed for around 16. We were Narrabri chasing maxes of 18 degrees out west. Gunnedah on 14, Grindyne 12, and Tamworth on 12 degrees.
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4: Certainly is a big good morning to you wherever you may be listening. Shout out to our listeners on iHeartRadio. Oh, I love this one out of NSYNC. And bye, bye, bye. Macca for your Sunday. Good morning.

0: 1970s, a decade for that one. The Bee Gees and Jive Talking. Yes, Odell and Baloney Heart. And NSYNC's Bye Bye Bye. Not quite. Here through until 12 for you with plenty of music right throughout the day and the night for you as well. So make sure you do continue to stay listening as we continue to keep it nice and local for you. 6763 9533 is the Macaline phone number. Two tomorrow, if you have a question for the police, question for the fireys, plenty of people to talk to. Of course, we talk to our federal member, Barnaby Joyce. We talk to member for Tamworth, Kevin Anderson. We speak to all of our mayors in the Liverpool Plains Shire, also Gunnedah, and of course Tamworth. Speak to the Deputy Mayor. We've got the Councillor Corner coming up pretty soon too, where we will chat to all of your councillors. It's all part of keeping it live and local, where we did exactly that out at the Liverpool Plains. As you know, libraries, to a lot of people, a bit of a thing of the past for us. Just school memories and that sort of thing. Some of us still go to the libraries. The interesting thing is, just like everything else, libraries have had to adapt with the times. Now, we caught up with Cheryl Lee out at the Quirindi Library to find out other things you can do besides borrow books at a library.
1: Actually, the book collection is probably only half of what the library does. Mm-hmm. The library has really become a community space. So we have regulars that come in nearly every day and have never borrowed a book. So they're coming in to sit and read the paper, or they're bringing in their laptop and they might be doing some work. If they work from home, they might want a different environment, or we get the students in doing some study. And it's just a really great place where you can come. It's warm in winter and it's cool in summer. Yeah. It doesn't cost a cent. You can stay all day. Families come in. We have a lot of homeschool families that come in just to have a change of environment as well. So it's a really important social and community facility.
0: There we go. So if you haven't checked out a library in a while, there's a couple of reasons to get it done. 19 after 11.
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0: George Strait and All My Exes Live in Texas. Tamworth's number one, 88.9, 99.5 on the Liverpool Plains as well, as we continue to keep it live and local for you right through until 12 today. Very shortly, we catch up with Eli. Eli did some work experience, and we spoke to Eli. Eli's 15, and we talked to him about PlayStation and what Sony have decided to do to get rid of all physical media in a couple of years' time, which is pretty scary for blokes like me. I'd like to collect a few games and like to do the whole retro thing. People are chasing physical media for a lot more reasons than you would expect, just purely because you only get a choice of, with the streaming, yeah, fair enough, there's lots and lots available, but you've got tens, hundreds, thousands, millions of different bits of physical media around, and to be told what you can and can't do or have an algorithm decide for you has just been a big concern. Well, one of the world's biggest video game companies, of course, with Microsoft deciding to let off quite a few people as well for the use of AI in their businesses. Sony turning around and going, you know what? No, not going to do the physical media anymore after a certain period of time, which is just going to ruin Christmas. How cool was it to get a video game at Christmas time? Now what are you going to get? A code? Are you going to spend 4 hours downloading it just so that you can play it? And then when you need the space on your console, then you've got to delete that. That's one thing I find is when I actually get a little bit of time to do some gaming and you need that space on your console, you've got to delete games that you've already played that you'd like to maybe come back to and play again, just purely for the sake of getting enough space back on the console to download the new one. But if you just had it in your bookshelf, well, it'd just make it a bit easier, wouldn't it? So anyway, we spoke to Eli on that and got a 15-year-old's perspective, and we will talk to him as we play that one back in the next probably 6 or 7 minutes. Have a listen.
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5: 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Yeah.

0: Aerosmith and Cry and Paul Carrack there as well. And when you walk in the room, 10 away from 12, the station keeping it live and local. Well, you might have heard the news, and this is going to change entertainment and video gaming in particular, the whole industry, for years and years to come. Sony deciding through the week they were going to get rid of digital media within the next couple of years, get rid of physical media and keep the digital stuff, basically meaning that you'll get a code instead of a physical game to play. Now, we caught up with Eli, who's been doing some work experience with us, 15, and asked him how that would affect teenagers who are pretty used to a digital space, whether or not they think that they would miss the physical media.
1: Yes, no, I have heard of that, but the thing is, you know, that doesn't really apply anymore because they don't use cartridges, not the big cartridges like what they had on the original Nintendo Entertainment Systems and stuff like that. And what I think is very interesting is, for example, I grew up with the Nintendo Wii. But, you know, you put in a disc, you've got the Wii Remote, like Wii Sports, stuff like that. That was what I grew up with. And now, you know, ever since then, I think in 2017, somewhere around there, they released a Nintendo Switch. Last year they released a Nintendo Switch 2, and they use little cartridges, little small ones that you could easily lose. And I know that.
0: I know, because I've lost a few.
1: Yeah.
0: The young fella's lost a few, put it that way.
1: PlayStation, you know, like the PS5 and stuff have discs that you can use. And I think that, you know, all of that physical media is a very important part of not just gaming, but media in general.
0: Certainly is. Absolutely. Nothing better. Actually, I want to bring Brent Larkham in. He's just walked in at the moment. I'm going to talk to him because he's a muso. He's released a lot of music himself, but a big aficionado. Brent, how are you this morning, mate?
2: How are you going, mate?
0: Mate, I want to talk to you about this. So physical media, obviously, the gaming aside, how cool was it to buy a cassette and unfold the booklet and read the lyrics of the music? And all that stuff's going to be gone now with your Spotify's, and now video games will be the next one to go.
2: Mate, I guess we went from records, you know, from 8-tracks to records to CDs, and of course now just MP3s, digital media. It's a natural progression, but you've got to admit, it's great to have a record collection. It's good to pull out them old LPs, you know, and have that scrunchy sort of old style sound. I guess they'll find a program to imitate it.
0: Yeah. And when you look at those LPs and those vinyls, better sound quality than in your compressed MP3 stuff these days.
2: Well, they actually are. Records go out to 40 megahertz, kilohertz, excuse me, whereas a CD will cut off at 20. Human ear can listen to about 19, it doesn't really matter that much, but your dogs go nuts.
0: Okay. Absolutely. One of the things that I like about it is that, as I said, you can sit there and you can read that physical media, which means you're not getting the words wrong. But watch this thing on YouTube the other day, and it was literally somebody, and be an interesting game to play. I might play it with Emma through the week. The idea is that you put your headphones on so you can hear the song. The other person can't hear the song. You got to try and sing every word of the song. Now, in your brain, you think, okay, I've heard this song 9 million times. I actually know the song. But when you put it to air and actually hear that they don't know the song, they just think they do in their own head, then it basically just sounds like the mumbling three quarters of the song. The best part about physical media was that we were able to have these booklets on the inside of the cassette, so at least we knew the lyrics. How are we going to go now?
2: Well, just laugh at your mate getting the words wrong, you know. Everyone wants to go to the Hotel Capricornia.
0: Yeah, that's right. Yeah, there's quite a few of those, well and truly. There's a fella that does it, James Kay, I think his name is, does the misheard song lyrics, and they're just absolute crackers, and I'm sure we're all singing some of those.
2: Yeah, there should be a book about that, mate.
0: Well, I come from Wee War, and I sung Run to Narrabri for many years with the old Choir Boys hit, so there you go. I just assume that's what it was.
2: Well, yeah, and who wouldn't?
0: Absolutely. So there we go, Sony looking to get rid of some physical media in the digital media space, and how it's definitely going to change the landscape. Thanks, Brent Larkham.
2: Have a great day, mate.
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0: station keeping it live and local. That's Blind Melon and No Rain. That's around about it for me. We'll be back tomorrow doing it again. If you have a question for Superintendent of Oxley Police, Dave Cooper, I know it's been a couple of sad moments over the weekends with people on the road. Please do be a little bit safer on the road than you'd normally be, especially when it affects teenagers. It's very sad stuff and affects the whole community, and we don't like to see it. So anyway, we'll talk to Dave Cooper, get an update on some of those situations. We'll talk to Tommy Cooper, Fire and Rescue New South Wales, tomorrow also. Might check in with Jean from the Dog Rescue. She had four cats that she needed to get away as her health hasn't been the best. So anyway, we will attempt to do our best to talk to her.
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2: A great weekend. Let's look at it.
3: It's midday. Good afternoon. I'm Jamel Wells. Iran has closed the Strait of Hormuz until further notice, with tensions reignited in the Middle East. The Islamic Revolutionary Guard declared the shutdown after a commercial vessel reportedly using an unapproved shipping route was hit by Iranian forces. The move has upended peace talks between the US and Iran. Strategic Analysis Australia Director Michael Shoebridge says it's no surprise.
4: The Americans and the Iranians have been arm wrestling around a control of the strait since they signed that memorandum. Americans have been trying to get ships to use a route close to the Oman coast. Iranians have been insisting that they all use a route close to the Iranian coast.
3: One Nation wants to review the operations of the RBA if it wins government. The minor party argues the institution needs to tame inflation more effectively by pressuring governments to reduce spending. Lower House MP and Treasury spokesman Barnaby Joyce has told Sky the country's economic policy is in desperate need of reform.
5: There's so many issues. For instance, the resale of housing stock is not encompassed in our and how we assess, you know, what inflation is. There are other areas that fall outside that remit. I think the Reserve Bank has got to be more independent, not less.
3: A man's in custody after being charged with the murder of a missing Queensland woman. Police arrested the 48-year-old after Yana Armstrong's remains were found in bushland west of Brisbane. She'd been missing since Tuesday. Fine revenue for unpaid tolls has increased by nearly 2,500% in New South Wales. There are reports annual toll fine collections have risen from under $2 million to $46.5 million. The state opposition has accused the government of squeezing drivers already struggling with the cost of living. Also making news, around 200 Qantas passengers who spent the night in Japan's Narita terminal in sleeping bags are hoping to get a flight later this evening. QF80 was cancelled after 5 hours of rolling delays, while local events in the area booked out all available hotels. The Queensland government's under criticism for cutting domestic and family violence prevention spending by $38 million, and a study's found common contraceptives containing progesterones are putting women at an increased risk of brain tumours. In finance, one Australian dollar buying around 69 US cents.
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3: At the FIFA World Cup, Argentina has edged ahead of Switzerland in the last quarter final. They lead 1-0 at half time. The winner will take on England in the semis after they beat Norway 2-1 with an extra time goal from star midfielder Jude Bellingham.
6: Rodgers, let's fly!

0: that call on SBS. The Rabbitohs are revving up for today's Jai July centrepiece clash at Accor Stadium. They'll be taking on the fifth-seeded Knights, honouring retired star Jai Arrow. The Wallabies fell to France in their Second Nations Championship Test, 42 points to 26, and Linda Noskova has been crowned this year's Wimbledon singles champion. You're up to date. That's the latest news and sport.
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Funny how you haven't changed a bit, but you're twice as pretty.

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Sarkov, formerly at NASA, has provided any explanation. 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
1: Good afternoon, I'm Jamel Wells. The federal government expects confronting evidence when Australia's top universities are questioned about anti-Semitism. Vice-chancellors from Sydney, Melbourne, Monash, ANU and the University of New South Wales will give evidence at the Royal Commission tomorrow. The peak body for Jewish students will also deliver a submission. Education Minister Jason Clare has told Sky it's important that the truth is exposed.
2: In particular from Jewish students about the abuse that they suffered, the intimidation and the harassment that they experienced at universities, and that's just not on.
1: A Queensland man has been charged after police found the body of a missing woman. Hugh Phillips reports.
3: 30-year-old Yana Armstrong vanished from her Toowoomba home on Tuesday, leaving behind her unlocked car and her four-month-old son. Her family had described her disappearance as completely out of character. Police uncovered human remains in dense bushland west of Brisbane overnight, which are believed to belong to the missing mother. Following the discovery, detectives raided a home in Harristown and arrested a 48-year-old man. He's been charged with murder and remains in custody to face court tomorrow. Police are appealing for information to help piece together Armstrong's final moments. Hugh Phillips reporting.
1: Several crime scenes are in place after a double stabbing at Austral in Sydney southwest overnight. Two men in their 20s have been taken to hospital. They're in a stable condition. Australia's passengers forced to spend the night on the floor of Japan's Narita Airport are hoping for better news today. Brian Wilson reports.
4: The passengers travelled to Narita Airport north of Tokyo, but after 5 hours of rolling delays caused by a mechanical issue with the aircraft, they were finally told that their flight back to Australia was cancelled. With festivals in full swing, local hotels were all full. Passenger Angelica, who had travelled to the airport from Osaka, said they were left to fend for themselves.
5: They couldn't find any accommodation for us. In the end, they gave us sleeping bags and said find anywhere in the terminal.
4: It's understood the flight is now scheduled to leave Japan tonight our time, arriving into Melbourne early tomorrow morning. Brian Wilson reporting.
1: Australian divorce rates have fallen to their lowest level in half a century. There were 2.1 divorces per 1,000 Australians in 2024. That's the lowest rate since 1976. The data doesn't include couples separated due to cost of living and housing pressures. In finance, one Australian dollar buying around 69 US cents.
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1: At the FIFA World Cup, Argentina and Switzerland are 1-1 in their quarter final. The Rabbitohs face off against the Knights in round 19 of the NRL next hour before Manly does battle with the Cowboys. In the later game, the Storm takes on the Titans. Round 18 of the AFL wraps up this afternoon with the Bulldogs up against West Coast. Melbourne takes on Richmond while Brisbane are at home to the Essendon Bombers. In the NRLW, the Canberra Raiders have dominated in their first half of their game with the Warriors. The Raiders remain in front 24-6. And world number one Jannik Sinner will take on German Alexander Zverev in the Wimbledon final early tomorrow. Meantime, Linda Noskova has been crowned this year's Wimbledon

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1: Good afternoon, I'm Jamel Wells. Five of Australia's top universities will be questioned about on-campus anti-Semitism. Toby Goff reports.
2: Vice-chancellors from the University of Sydney, Melbourne, Monash, the ANU and UNSW will all take to the stand at the Royal Commission into Anti-Semitism and Social Cohesion. The inquiry is now turning its focus to higher education. Jewish students and academics are also set to deliver first-hand accounts of being harassed, spat at and verbally abused, with some even resorting to hiding their own faith. The peak body for Jewish students claims university leaders consistently took the path of least resistance. It'll present an 8-year record of alleged institutional failures, demanding a national register to track all future hate speech incidents. Toby Goff reporting.
1: A prolonged Middle East conflict is raising concern about another rise in fuel prices once the excise discount expires in August. Sources in Washington say a peace deal is increasingly unlikely due to Iran reportedly rebuilding its nuclear capabilities. NRMA spokesperson Peter Corey has told Nine it's unlikely petrol prices will rise the way they did at the start of the war.
3: Last week, with everything blowing up again, it went up $6 a barrel. So that's not a huge amount. The wholesale prices are holding. The biggest increase of prices in Australia has been when the government reintroduced the excise. That's the biggest jump in the last 2 or 3 months.
1: One Nation MP Barnaby Joyce is calling for an overhaul of the Reserve Bank. Mr Joyce says the RBA should have the power to pressure governments to cut spending and red tape. He says One Nation would review the RBA and enforce a stricter inflation target. Six teenagers have been charged after a chase on a major freeway near Dandenong in Melbourne. Kiara Parker reports.
4: Police allege the teens were involved in 3 robberies yesterday, one involving threats made with a machete. The vehicle they were in was stolen from Hawthorne. Police pursued the car through several suburbs before boxing it in on the Monash Freeway. Shocked onlookers captured the arrest. Vision from passing motorists shows officers smashing the windows to get in. OC spray was used to detain the teens. One was already on bail. The males aged between 13 and 18 have now been charged with a string of offences. 3 of them have been bailed, the 3 others to face a children's court at a later date. Kiara Parker, Melbourne.
1: 44 New South Wales drivers have been caught without a valid licence during a 5-day police crackdown, and a 24-year-old man's been charged with stealing cars at Logan in Queensland. Police say he threatened the drivers with a knife. In finance, one Australian dollar's buying around 69 US cents.
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1: Argentina is through to the FIFA World Cup semi-finals, defeating Switzerland 3-1. A short time ago in this afternoon's AFL, the Bulldogs had a 27-24 second quarter lead over West Coast. Later, Melbourne is up against Richmond, while Brisbane is at home to the Essendon Bombers. This afternoon's NRL clash between the Rabbitohs and the Newcastle Knights is just getting underway. Later this afternoon, Manly does battle with the Cowboys and Melbourne takes on the Titans. World number one Yannick Sinner will take on Germany's Alexander Zverev in the Wimbledon final early tomorrow. Just repeating, 5 of Australia's top universities will be questioned about on-campus anti-Semitism at the Royal Commission. That's news and sport.
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1: Good afternoon, I'm Jamel Wells. Global oil markets expect more supply shortages after Iran again closed the Strait of Hormuz. Iran and the US have exchanged new strikes over what Tehran says is the unauthorized use of the strait by a container ship. Peace talks have been suspended. There are fears of higher petrol prices in Australia when the discount on the fuel excise ends in August. Two men have been killed and four people injured in a shooting near a Toronto street festival in Canada. Police say two people were targeting each other. No arrests have been made. Former university students and academics will tomorrow give evidence at the Royal Commission into Anti-Semitism. The inquiry will hear from witnesses who claim they've been forced to hide their Jewish identities during campus protests. Vice-chancellors from five universities will also be questioned. Federal Education Minister Jason Clare has told Sky the spread of anti-Semitism in universities is alarming.
2: Universities were caught flat-footed here, and in fairness to the universities, some of them have made important improvements over the course of the last few years, but not enough. There's a lot more to do.
1: One Nation wants to review the operations of the RBA if it wins government. The minor party argues the institution needs to tame inflation more effectively by pressuring governments to reduce spending. Lower House MP and Treasury spokesman Barnaby Joyce has told Sky the country's economic policy is in desperate need of reform.
3: There's so many issues. For instance, the resale of housing stock is not encompassed in our and how we assess, you know, what inflation is. There are other areas that fall outside that remit. I think the Reserve Bank has got to be more independent, not less.
1: Also making news, charges have been laid over the death of a 60-year-old man near Fremantle in Western Australia. Two men are in hospital after being stabbed at a house party in Austral in Sydney's southwest. The Queensland government's under criticism for cutting domestic and family violence prevention funding by $38 million. And around 200 Qantas passengers who spent the night in Japan's Narita terminal in sleeping bags hope to get a flight home later this evening. QF80 was cancelled after 5 hours of delays, with all local hotels fully booked out. In finance, one Australian dollar is buying around 69 US cents.
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1: Former NRL star Jai Arrow is the focus of a special birthday honour at Stadium Australia while the Rabbitohs face the Newcastle Knights. Arrow was diagnosed with motor neurone disease earlier this year. He's told the Continuous Call team he wants to raise awareness about the condition.
4: Not ideal, but I'm not going to sit at home and moan about it and, you know, anything like that. I have too much to live for and I'll continue to fight.
1: The Bunnies lead the Knights 20-6 at half-time. Manly's about to do battle with the Cowboys and Melbourne takes on the Titans. In the AFL, West Coast a short time ago had a 57-55 lead over the Bulldogs in their third quarter. Later, Melbourne's up against Richmond while Brisbane's at home to Essendon. At the World Cup, an England versus Argentina semi-final has been locked in. A wonder goal from Julian Alvarez broke a deadlock between Argentina and Switzerland in extra time. That's news and sport.
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1: Good afternoon, I'm Jamel Wills. The federal government expects confronting evidence when Australia's top universities are questioned about anti-Semitism. Vice-chancellors from Sydney, Melbourne, Monash, ANU and UNSW will give evidence at the Royal Commission tomorrow. The peak body for Jewish students will also deliver a submission. Education Minister Jason Clare has told Sky it's important that the truth is exposed.
2: In particular from Jewish students, about the abuse that they suffered, the intimidation and the harassment that they experienced at universities, and that's just not on.
1: A Queensland man has been charged after police found the body of a missing woman. Hugh Phillips reports.
3: 30-year-old Yana Armstrong vanished from her Toowoomba home on Tuesday, leaving behind her unlocked car and her four-month-old son. Her family had described her disappearance as completely out of character. Police uncovered human remains in dense bushland west of Brisbane overnight, which are believed to belong to the missing mother. Following the discovery, detectives raided a home in Harristown and arrested a 48-year-old man. He's been charged with murder and remains in custody to face court tomorrow. Police are appealing for information to help piece together Armstrong's final moments. Hugh Phillips reporting.
1: Several crime scenes remain in place after a double stabbing at Austral in Sydney's southwest overnight. Two men in their 20s are in hospital after being stabbed at a house party. They're in a stable condition. The West Australian Premier will take on the key defence industries portfolio in the latest cabinet reshuffle for the state Labor government. Roger Cook says he wants WA to be the largest naval building and ship maintenance hub in the Southern Hemisphere. Australian passengers forced to spend the night on the floor of Japan's Narita Airport are hoping for better news today. Brian Wilson reports.
4: The passengers travelled to Narita Airport north of Tokyo, but after 5 hours of rolling delays caused by a mechanical issue with the aircraft, they were finally told that their flight back to Australia was cancelled. With festivals in full swing, local hotels were all full. Passenger Angelica, who had travelled to the airport from Osaka, said they were left to fend for themselves.
5: They couldn't find any accommodation for us. In the end, they gave us sleeping bags and said find anywhere in the terminal.
4: It's understood the flight is now scheduled to leave Japan tonight our time, arriving into Melbourne early tomorrow morning. Brian Wilson reporting.
1: Australian divorce rates have fallen. There were 2.1 divorces per 1,000 Australians in 2024. That's the lowest rate since 1976. In finance, one Australian dollar's buying around 69 US cents.
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1: The Rabbitohs have honoured their former NRL star Jai Arrow with a 26-24 win over Newcastle. The Sea Eagles face the Cowboys this hour, while the Storm take on the Titans in the later game. In the NRLW, the Raiders beat the Warriors 42-16. In the AFL, the Bulldogs have beaten West Coast 86-70. Melbourne leads Richmond 39-21, and the FIFA World Cup semis have been locked in after Argentina took out Switzerland in an extra time decider. Earlier, England beat Norway 2-1.
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1: Good afternoon, I'm Jamel Wells. Five of Australia's top universities will be questioned about on-campus anti-Semitism. Toby Goff reports.
2: Vice-chancellors from the University of Sydney, Melbourne, Monash, the ANU and UNSW will all take to the stand at the Royal Commission into Anti-Semitism and Social Cohesion. The inquiry is now turning its focus to higher education. Jewish students and academics are also set to deliver first-hand accounts of being harassed, spat at and verbally abused, with some even resorting to hiding their own faith. The peak body for Jewish students claims university leaders consistently took the path of least resistance. It'll present an 8-year record of alleged institutional failures, demanding a national register to track all future hate speech incidents. Toby Goff reporting.
1: A prolonged Middle East conflict is raising concern about another rise in fuel prices once the excise discount expires in August. The US says a peace deal is increasingly unlikely due to Iran reportedly rebuilding its nuclear capabilities. NRMA spokesperson Peter Khoury has told Nine it's unlikely petrol prices will rise the way they did at the start of the war.
3: Last week, with everything blowing up again, it went up $6 a barrel. So that's not a huge amount. The wholesale prices are holding. The biggest increase of prices in Australia has been when the government reintroduced the excise. That's the biggest jump in the last 2 or 3 months.
1: A powerful typhoon has made landfall in China, the second in a week. Around 2 million people have been evacuated. Landslides triggered by the storm have killed at least 17 people in the Philippines. Back home, charges have been laid over the death of a man at Fremantle in Western Australia. Jack Batrick reports.
4: The man in his 60s was found unresponsive on South Terrace in the early hours of Saturday morning. He was rushed to hospital with severe neck injuries, but he couldn't be saved. Witnesses say they heard the alleged confrontation unfold.
5: Someone like yelling at someone, but the other person was like screaming in agony.
4: Two men were arrested at the scene and questioned by police. A 26-year-old man has now been charged with manslaughter and has had his bail refused. The other man was released without charge. Jake Batrick, Perth.
1: A 24-year-old man's been charged with stealing cars at knife point at Logan in Queensland. 44 New South Wales drivers have been caught without a valid licence during a 5-day police crackdown, and around 200 Qantas passengers who spent the night in Japan's Narita terminal in sleeping bags hope to get a flight later this evening. QF80 to Melbourne was meant to leave last night but was cancelled after 5 hours of delays. Local hotels were booked out. In finance, one Australian dollar is buying around 69 US cents.
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1: Aaron Norton has kicked the sealer for the Western Bulldogs in their 86-70 win over West Coast in round 18 of the AFL. The Demons lead Richmond at the MCG 70-38. Brisbane leads Essendon 29-0. In the NRL, Manly leads the Cowboys 14-6 at half time. Earlier, Souths beat the Knights 26-24. A wonder goal from Julian Alvarez has helped break a deadlock between Argentina and Switzerland in extra time at the FIFA World Cup. Argentina will now face England in the semi-final. You're up to date. That's the latest news and sport.
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1: Hello, I'm Jamel Wells. Global oil markets expect more supply shortages after Iran again closed the Strait of Hormuz. Iran and the US have exchanged new strikes over what Tehran says is the unauthorized use of the strait by a container ship. Peace talks have been suspended. There are fears of higher petrol prices in Australia when the discount on the fuel excise ends in August. Two men have been killed and four people injured in a shooting near a Toronto street festival in Canada. Police say two people were shooting at each other. No arrests have been made. Former university students and academics will tomorrow give evidence at the Royal Commission into Anti-Semitism. The inquiry will hear from witnesses who claim they've been forced to hide their Jewish identity during campus protests. Vice-chancellors from five universities will also be questioned. Federal Education Minister Jason Clare has told Sky the spread of anti-Semitism in universities is alarming.
2: The universities were caught flat-footed here. And in fairness to the universities, some of them have made important improvements over the course of the last few years, but not enough. There's a lot more to do.
1: The West Australian Premier has announced he'll take on the key defence industries portfolio in the latest cabinet reshuffle for the state Labor government. Roger Cook wants the state to be the largest naval building and ship maintenance hub in the southern hemisphere. He says he's the right person to do the job.
3: It's also one of the key portfolios which is outward projecting, which is about how we place ourselves and our reputation working with our allies and our trading partners across the globe. So I think it's appropriate that the Premier takes on that role.
1: Six teenagers have been charged following a chase on a major freeway near Dandenong in Melbourne. Kiara Parker reports.
4: Police allege the teens were involved in three robberies yesterday, one involving threats made with a machete. The vehicle they were in was stolen from Hawthorne. Police pursued the car through several suburbs before boxing it in on the Monash Freeway. Shocked onlookers captured the arrest. Vision from passing motorists shows officers smashing the windows to get in. OC spray was used to detain the teens. One was already on bail. The males aged between 13 and 18 have now been charged with a string of offences. Three of them have been bailed, the three others to face a children's court at a later date. Kiara Parker, Melbourne.
1: Also making news, two men are in hospital after being stabbed at a house party in Austral in Sydney's southwest, and the Queensland government's under criticism for cutting domestic and family violence prevention funding by $38 million. In finance, one Australian dollar buying around 69 US cents.
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1: In the NRL, the Cowboys have beaten the Sea Eagles in Golden Point 19-18. The Rabbitohs survived a Knights comeback to win 26-24 on former South Star Jai Arrow's birthday. Melbourne Storm take on the Titans this hour. In today's AFL, the Demons beat Richmond 111-65. The Lions lead Essendon 64-12. West Coast has suffered an 86-70 loss to the Bulldogs. All four of the FIFA World Cup's highest-ranked teams have made it into the semi-final. Argentina was taken to extra time before winning against Switzerland 3-1. That's news and sport.
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2: Good evening, I'm Sarah Wiedersehen. One Nation leader Pauline Hanson's popularity has continued to fall, with a new poll showing she is no longer the preferred Prime Minister. The Resolve political monitor for the SMH and Age has Senator Hanson trailing the Prime Minister by 8 points, with Angus Taylor third. Support for One Nation has also fallen, with their primary vote now on 26%, while the Coalition has gained 3 points to sit at 23%. Labour support is steady at 28%. Iran has closed the Strait of Hormuz until further notice, with tensions reignited in the Middle East. The Islamic Revolutionary Guard declared the shutdown after a commercial vessel reportedly used an unapproved shipping route. Peace talks between the US and Iran are suspended. Strategic Analysis Australia Director Michael Shoebridge says it's no surprise.
3: The Americans and the Iranians have been arm wrestling around a control of the strait since they signed that memorandum. Americans have been trying to get ships to use a route close to the Oman coast. Iranians have been insisting that they all use a route close to the Iranian coast.
2: A Queensland man's been charged after police found the body of a missing woman. Hugh Phillips reports.
4: 30-year-old Yana Armstrong vanished from her Toowoomba home on Tuesday, leaving behind her unlocked car and her four-month-old son. Her family had described her disappearance as completely out of character. Police uncovered human remains in dense bushland west of Brisbane overnight, which are believed to belong to the missing mother. Following the discovery, detectives raided a home in Harristown and arrested a 48-year-old man. He's been charged with murder and remains in custody to face court tomorrow. Police are appealing for information to help piece together Armstrong's final moments. Hugh Phillips reporting.
2: Several crime scenes are in place after a double stabbing at Austral in Sydney's southwest overnight. Two men in their 20s have been taken to hospital after being stabbed at a house party. They're in a stable condition. A man who broke into Desi Freeman's final hideout in country Victoria and shared footage on YouTube has been charged. Leif Hughes shared a video with around 50,000 subscribers, saying he has handed himself in. The WA Premier has announced he will take on the key defence industries portfolio in the latest cabinet reshuffle for the state Labor government. Roger Cook wants the state to be the largest naval building and ship maintenance hub in the southern hemisphere. In finance, one Australian dollar is buying around 69 US cents.
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2: The Tigers have struggled at a wet MCG, losing to the Demons 111-65. Aaron Norton has kicked the sealer for the Western Bulldogs in their 86-70 win over West Coast in round 18 of the AFL. The Lions lead Essendon 116-34 in the third quarter. In the NRL, the Cowboys are in the top eight after a golden point finish against Manly at Brookvale Oval, 19-18. The Storm lead the Titans 12-6. Earlier, South beat Knights 26-24. A wonder goal from Julian Alvarez has helped break a deadlock between Argentina and Switzerland in extra time at the FIFA World Cup. Argentina are through to the semi-final facing England, and German tennis player Alexander Zverev will be out to claim his first Wimbledon title early tomorrow morning. That's news and sport.

0: haven't joined our Facebook yet, why not? 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
1: Good evening, I'm Sarah Wiedersehen. The US military says it's carried out another round of strikes against Iran after an attack on a cargo ship passing through the Strait of Hormuz. Iran's Revolutionary Guard says it had fired a warning shot at the ship for using what it said was an unauthorized route to cross the strait. Tehran has tonight declared the key waterway is closed. The latest opinion poll shows support for One Nation has fallen as voters shift their support to the coalition. The Resolve Political Monitor, published in the Sydney Morning Herald and The Age, has the minor party's primary vote slipping 3 points to 26%. Support for the coalition has risen by the same amount to 23%. Labor support is steady at 28%. New South Wales police now know the identity of a man wanted over a violent attack on a father of three in Sydney's southwest. Jefferson Shaw reports.
2: Police have issued an arrest warrant for 45-year-old Coram Ash, who's wanted for the alleged attempted murder of the 74-year-old man at Eunora. The 74-year-old was on an early morning walk when he was assaulted in a random attack at Eunora at about 4:40 on Saturday morning. The father of three was found by a passerby with critical head injuries and remains fighting for life in hospital. Police say the alleged attacker is described as Caucasian in appearance, 175 metres tall and unshaven. Anyone who's seen this man is advised not to approach him and instead call 000. Jefferson Shaw, Sydney.
1: A 48-year-old man remains behind bars after being charged over the murder of a young Queensland mother. The body of 30-year-old Yana Armstrong was found in bushland after she went missing in Toowoomba on Tuesday. Her devastated sister Faith has told the ABC she leaves behind a four-month-old baby boy.
3: I have no idea how to move forward. But I've just got to stay strong for her baby and my son too.
1: US Senator Lindsey Graham has died after a brief and sudden illness at the age of 71. Just days ago, he'd been in Ukraine to meet with President Volodymyr Zelensky. He ran for president in 2016 and was a strong critic of Donald Trump before becoming one of the president's most loyal backers. Briefly, flu cases in New South Wales have reached their highest level so far this year, and a powerful typhoon has made landfall in China. The second in a week, around 2 million people have been evacuated. In finance, one Australian dollar is buying around 69 US cents.
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1: The North Queensland Cowboys have beaten the Manly Sea Eagles in a thriller at Brookvale Oval. Scott Drinkwater kicked a field goal in Golden Point to seal the win 19-18. Cowboys coach Todd Payton says to come from behind is a great effort.
5: Yeah, did it the hard way and showed a fair bit of fight and ticker and probably could have won it a couple of times to be fair, but Drinky stood up right at the very end.
1: Earlier, South Sydney survived a Newcastle comeback to win 26 points to 24 on Jai Arrow's birthday. In the AFL, the Lions have thumped the Bombers to grab a spot in the top four after round 18. Melbourne and the Western Bulldogs were today's other winners. The final four at the FIFA World Cup has been locked in after wins to England and Argentina this morning. And at Wimbledon, Cruz Hewitt, the son of tennis great Leighton Hewitt, is looking to follow in his dad's footsteps by lifting a Wimbledon trophy tonight. That's news and sport.
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0: And a fine tribute to a famous grandmother, the late Mother Mabel Carter, from the famous Carter family, who first recorded country music in America back about 1926-1927. And a fine tribute, too, to dear old Mother Mabel Carter, who made that old Wildwood Flower tune so famous. Hello, this is Howdy from Tamworth, as we pay tribute to the famous old Hoedown radio show, playing good country music just like that. My good friend Dan Misson's with me. G'day, Dan.
1: Thank you, Howdy. Great to be back playing great country music on Hoedown. We've got a classic coming up from Hank Thompson in just a moment, but right now, this is Tim McGraw.

0: Hank Thompson on Hoedown, taking us back to the 1970s. One of the last big hits for Hank Thompson, the older the violin, the sweeter the music.
1: Howdy, coming up after the break, a few Aussies having a bit of fun with the old Jimmy Rogers classic.
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1: Having some fun there with the old Jimmy Rogers classic In the Jailhouse Now. That's Adam Harvey with his mates Casey Chambers and Shane Nicholson. I like that. A song now from Johnny Greenwood, the Queensland singer and writer. Johnny's been writing and recording country music in Australia since the 1960s. He's written songs about lots of famous places, lots of famous Australians, including a song about the Australian boxing champion, Tony Mundine. Johnny wrote this song as Tony was about to travel to South America to take on the world champion, Carlos Monzon. There's a

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But let me tell you, pound for pound,

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And outside his division, he KO'd Foster Billman, our champion Tony Mundine.

0: 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Brian Howard presents A Balladeer, A Beer, and A Song.
1: Balladeer Buddy Weston is a man that's traveled many thousands of miles. He's been on tour with country legends like Tex Morton, Gordon Parsons, Buddy Williams, and Chad Morgan. Buddy is also one of Australia's top songwriters and a very polished performer on stage and on record.

0: Leg and me.
1: That's Buddy Weston, one of our top bush ballad songwriters. This is Brian Howard. Join me soon for more of the Balladeers, a beer and a song. Still to come in this hour of Hoedown, we've got songs from Charlie Pride, Emmylou Harris, Carl Smith, and coming up shortly, an engineered duet with Patsy Cline and Jim Reeves.
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0: Doesn't that sound good? Patsy Cline and Jim Reeves together, with an engineered duet, put together in 1981. It was a pretty smart piece of recording engineering back then to pair the voices of the two famous singers many years after their own individual recordings, which had to be in the same key. We used to call them graveyard ballads.
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So good to hear a song from Amy Lou Harris on Hoedown, one of her old favourites out of the 1980s, Pledging My Love. 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

0: One of our favourite singers out of country music capital in Tamworth, local girl Lynette Guest, recording for the local LBS record label, and the song called Someday Soon.
1: Howdy, let's stay in the famous LBS studio and play a classic instrumental from Lindsay Butler and Peter Simpson. This is Chamomile.

That's the famous guitar instrumental, Camel Wheel. Been recorded lots of times. Couple of our good mates there, Lindsay Butler and Peter Simpson. Lee Kernighan now, with the famous old song, She Waits by the Slip Rail. Ho down from Tamworth.

0: That's the Howey Brothers, twins John and Graham. A song in tribute to the building of the mighty Snowy River scheme. The song called Put a Light in Every Country Window.
1: Let's go to the New South Wales town of Kempsey now, where young Amos Morris grew up listening to Slim Dusty. Here's a tribute about Slim following in the footsteps. Amos Morris on Hoedown.

Golden Guitar winner Colin Buchanan on Hoedown and the Edge of the Kimberley. And the great country music continues with some more great Aussies. Here are the Wheels.

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8: One of the most historic interviews in Australian country music was conducted by John Minson in 1970, and fortunately, it was recorded on tape, because the subjects of this roundtable chat about Australian country music songwriting were gathered six of the country's best writers, including Slim Dusty, his wife Joy McKeon,

0: Joe Daly, the man that wrote Trumbie, Wave Jackson, Stan Costa, and the late and great Mac Cormack. Here is an insert from that historic interview when John Minson is asking Slim Dusty how he met Stan Costa. You'll certainly notice the younger voices.
1: When did you first become associated, say, with Stan Costa here?
2: I think I first, it's a funny thing, I think we're all typical Australians. I think I first met Stan at a pub in Longreach.
3: That's right.
2: It was a very casual meeting, Stan.
3: It was.
2: Yeah, but just, how you going, mate? You feel like a beer, got time, blah, blah. And I was on my way. And then we met...
3: It was 62.
2: 62. Mm. And then we met again at Rockhampton.
3: That's right.
2: Yeah, that was when we first discussed numbers which Stan had. And he decided to send them down on tape to me. That was our first the meeting that we remember most of all, I think.

That's the first of more than 70 Stan Custer bush ballads recorded by Slim Dusty, The Return of the Stockman. Others went on to become classics, like the Three Rivers Hotel, You Can Never Do Wrong in a Mother's Eyes, and of course, A Fire of Gidgee Coals. This is Brian Howard, and that's another great moment in country music.

0: What a good song from Quinny about old Costa. The Queensland balladeer Ian Quinn on Hoedown. Let's stay with the Aussie bush ballads for a few more minutes. A song recorded by Reg Poole, written by the late Rick Acheson. It's called The Ghosts of 2KM. It takes us back to the 1940s, when a young Slim Dusty and his mate Shorty Ranger made their first radio appearance at the studios of 2KM in Kempsey. The old 2KM studios are gone now, but this is the song called The Ghosts of 2KM.
1: Old Hotel.

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1: The ghost of 2KM on Hoedown Ridgepool. Coming up next, we take you back into the archives with Mr. Hoedown, John Minson, with Minson's Moments.
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7: The Country Music Awards night is always the culmination of months of preparation. The nominations, the judging, the arrangements for the networking on radio and television filming, the scripting of the show, inviting guests and presenters, and of course, making sure as much as possible that the winners are there. All in preparation for that exciting moment, the announcement of the winner and the presentation of the Golden Guitar Trophy. Can you imagine the panic that would break if one of the golden guitars was missing? It happened once. The year was 1979 when the South Australian duo Trevor and Dennis won the Best Instrumental Award. And in those times, we presented multiple guitar awards for multiple winners. But when the moment came for our pretty young hostess to pick up the two awards from the stand, only one was there. She looked at me standing in the wings behind the curtain. The desperate look on her face said it all. Where's the second guitar? Other award winners were standing around admiring their trophies. So quickly, I dashed over and snatched one off somebody with a hasty apology, then surreptitiously slipped it onto the stand for the hostess to pick up. Then, of course, we watched for the look of surprise that would come over Dennis Siddall's face when he looked down at the inscription and read someone else's name. As soon as they came off stage, I retrieved the golden guitar, returned it to its rightful owner, apologized to Dennis, and promised to send his trophy on to Adelaide later. No one was aware of the switch, but my nerves were shot for hours afterwards. And from that year on, I checked and double-checked those golden guitars before they went on stage for the Australasian Country Music Awards.

The Queensland songmaker Graham Connor's on Her Down, and a song we all think about now and then, with the title What If. Let's go back to the 1970s now. Charlie Rich, the old silver fox we used to call him, and a song called There Won't Be Any More.

0: What a classic from Charlie Rich. 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
5: Welcome back. It's that time of the week where we catch up with Gary Coxhead. Good evening, Gaz.
6: G'day, mate, and nice to be with you again. In the mid-1970s, I spoke with Buddy about his recording, and, you know, it used to cost a fair bit of money to pull up the show and come down to Sydney and record. And he wanted to get away from Sydney, because a lot of the artists were using the same musos and everything. And so he came, and for RCA Records, he recorded his albums at Hadley Studios in Tamworth with either Eric Scott or then Lindsay Butler, generally doing the musical direction and the production for him. And so this is the first album that Buddy recorded in at the Hadley Studios. It came out under the title of Hitting the Road Again. Once again, Tommy Emmanuel was the lead guitarist on these sessions, and Tommy actually played quite a couple of instruments on the sessions that were overdubbed. And this is another trucking song. I think you can start to hear the makings of what a great guitarist Tommy was going to become in the years ahead on this one, Hitting the Road Again.

0: Lowdown, another great moment in country music.
1: On September the 27th, way back in 1903, number 97, the Southern Railway's fast mail train between Washington and Atlanta, reached Monroe, Virginia, about an hour late. There, a change of crew put engineer Joseph Brodie at the controls. Known as something of a daredevil, Brodie was trying to make up lost time when he hit the Stillhouse Trestle, a wooden bridge across the Cherrystone Creek, too fast to make the descending curve, and the loco and five cars flew off the rails into a ravine below. Several local musicians put together ballads about the accident, modelling their compositions after Henry Work's popular 1865 song, The Ship That Never Returned. Here is Johnny Cash, and his version of The Wreck of the Old 97.

0: That's Johnny Cash and his version of the classic Railway song, The Wreck of the Old 97. It was first recorded in 1923 by one of country music's first recording artists, Henry Whitter. Vernon Delhard copied Whitter's recording, and Old 97, having made musical history, went on to make legal history as the battle over composers' royalties of the million seller occupied the courts off and on until 1940.
1: Good country just keeps on coming. Another country classic.

0: That song's been recorded hundreds of times, but that's the Browns. I heard the Bluebird sing.
1: Well, that winds up another Hoedown for another week. We hope you've enjoyed the show and you'll join us again next week. 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
1: Good evening, I'm Sarah Wiedersane. There are fears tonight the US and Iran are on the brink of a renewed war. The US military says it's carried out another wave of strikes against Iran after an attack on a cargo ship passing through the Strait of Hormuz. Iran has officially closed the key waterway until further notice as tensions escalate. The latest opinion poll shows the coalition has picked up some ground while support for One Nation has fallen. The Resolve Political Monitor, published in 9 newspapers, has One Nation slipping 3 points to 26% primary support, while the coalition has risen by the same amount to 23%. Primary support for the Labor Albanese government remains steady at 28%. Pauline Hanson is no longer the preferred prime minister. Her support has tumbled 8 points, but is still 4 points ahead of Angus Taylor. Former university students and academics will tomorrow give evidence at the Royal Commission into Anti-Semitism. The inquiry will hear from witnesses who claim they have been forced to hide their Jewish identities during campus protests. Vice-chancellors from 5 universities will also be questioned. Federal Education Minister Jason Clare has told Sky the spread of anti-Semitism in universities is alarming.
2: The universities were caught flat-footed here, and in fairness to the universities, some of them have made important improvements over the course of the last few years, but not enough. There's a lot more to do.
1: The Prime Minister will be among the guests at the state funeral for pioneering melanoma researcher Professor Richard Scollier at the Sydney Opera House tomorrow. Professor Scollier died early last month at the age of 59 after a courageous battle with brain cancer. He'll be remembered for his extraordinary contribution to the medical field and his determination to improve outcomes for patients nationwide. The service will be broadcast live from 11 a.m. Health authorities are advising parents not to send their sick kids to school when classes resume as flu cases rise. The number of reported influenza cases in New South Wales has reached its highest level so far this year. In the past week, more than 400 people presented to emergency departments with influenza-like illness. Acting New South Wales Chief Health Officer Dr. Jan Fizzle says there is much more flu in the community.
3: And as people start to mix together more, particularly as school kids go back to school after the school holidays next week, I think we'll probably start to see those cases, increase quite dramatically.
1: And the veteran United States Senator Lindsey Graham has died at the age of 71 following a brief and sudden illness.
0: 88.9 Sport, thanks to sponsor Partner Now Property, the number one real estate agency in Tamworth for client satisfaction and results.
1: It's been a special day for Jai Arrow in round 19 of the NRL. Andrew Lucas reports.
4: South Sydney has celebrated Jai Arrow's world's biggest birthday with a thrilling 26-24 win over Newcastle at Accor Stadium. More than 30,000 fans packed in for the never-before-seen occasion to raise funds for M&D and recognise Arrow. On the field, the Buddies turned it on for their former teammate, leading 26-6 in the second half. The Knights launched a late fight back, but South held on. Andrew Lucas at Accor Stadium.
1: In the other games, the Storm have beaten the Titans and the Cowboys beat the Sea Eagles in Golden Point. In the AFL, wins to the Brisbane Lions, Western Bulldogs and Melbourne Demons. And German tennis player Alexander Zverev will be out to claim his first Wimbledon title early tomorrow morning. He'll face world number one Jannik Sinner in the final. That's the latest news and sport.
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1: Good evening, I'm Sarah Wiedersehen. The latest opinion poll shows support for One Nation has fallen as voters shift their support to the coalition. The result Political Monitor published in the Sydney Morning Herald and The Age has the minor party's primary vote slipping 3 points to 26%. Support for the coalition has risen by the same amount to 23%. Labor support is steady at 28%. Iran has closed the Strait of Hormuz until further notice amid a sharp escalation in the conflict between Iran and the US. The Islamic Revolutionary Guard declared the shutdown after a commercial vessel reportedly used an unapproved shipping route. Peace talks between the US and Iran are suspended. Strategic Analysis Australia Director Michael Shoebridge says it's no surprise.
2: The Americans and the Iranians have been arm wrestling around a control of the Strait since they signed that memorandum. Americans have been trying to get ships to use a route close to the Oman coast. Iranians have been insisting that they all use a route close to the Iranian coast.
1: The Reserve Bank is reportedly bracing for mounting defaults across the private credit sector. Internal RBA documents obtained by the Financial Review under Freedom of Information reveal Australia's central bank is worried about a potential rupture in overseas private credit markets. New South Wales police now have the identity of a man wanted over a violent attack on a 74-year-old man in Sydney's southwest. Jefferson Shaw reports.
3: Police have issued an arrest warrant for 45-year-old Coram Ash, who's wanted for the alleged attempted murder of the 74-year-old man at Eunora. The 74-year-old was on an early morning walk when he was assaulted in a random attack at Eunora at about 4:40 on Saturday morning. The father of three was found by a passerby with critical head injuries and remains fighting for life in hospital. Police say the alleged attacker is described as Caucasian in appearance, 175 metres tall and unshaven. Anyone who's seen this man is advised not to approach him and instead call 000. Jefferson Shaw, Sydney.
1: More than 2,500 people will fill the Sydney Opera House for the state funeral of Professor Peter Scolia tomorrow. The pioneering melanoma researcher and former Australian of the Year died last month after a 3-year battle with brain cancer. And a man who broke into Desi Freeman's final hideout in country Victoria and shared footage on YouTube has been charged. Leif Hughes shared a video with around 50,000 subscribers saying he has handed himself in.
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1: The North Queensland Cowboys have beaten the Manly Sea Eagles in a thriller at Brookvale Oval. Scott Drinkwater kicked a field goal in Golden Point to seal the win, 19-18. Cowboys coach Todd Payton says to come from behind is a great effort.
5: Yeah, did it the hard way and showed a fair bit of fight and ticker, and probably could have won it a couple of times to be fair, but Drinky stood up right at the very end.
1: The Storm have beaten the Titans and South Sydney survived a Newcastle comeback to win 26 points to 24 on Jai Arrow's birthday. In the AFL, the Lions have thumped the Bombers to grab a spot in the top four after round 18. Melbourne and the Western Bulldogs were today's other winners. The final four at the FIFA World Cup has been locked in after wins to England and Argentina this morning. And Cruz Hewitt is looking to follow in his dad's footsteps by lifting Wimbledon tonight.

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1: Hello, I'm Sarah Wiedersehen. There's been a sharp escalation in tensions between the US and Iran. The US military says it's launched a third wave of strikes, hitting hundreds of Iranian targets in the region. In response, Tehran has struck US bases in Gulf states. Former naval officer and adjunct professor at UWA, Jennifer Parker, has told Nine peace is still possible, but not in the short term.
2: We always knew there were key rub points in this interim deal. One of those key rub points is Iran's desire to exert control over the Strait of Hormuz, and primarily because it sees it now as this most significant leverage that Iran has.
1: One Nation leader Pauline Hanson is no longer the preferred Prime Minister, according to new polling. The Rizal Political Monitor for the SMH and Age has Senator Hanson trailing the Prime Minister by 8 points, with Angus Taylor still in third. Support for One Nation has also fallen, with their primary vote now on 26%, while the Coalition has gained 3 points to sit at 23%. Labour support is steady at 28%. Police have released an image of the man they believe responsible for the alleged attempted murder of a 74-year-old man in Sydney's southwest. The father of three was assaulted while on his daily early morning walk at Yennora yesterday morning. Former NRL player Jai Arrow has vowed to raise money and awareness for motor neuron disease until a cure is found. 30,000 people packed Acor Stadium in Sydney to help celebrate Arrow's birthday and watch his former club South take on the Newcastle Knights. The 31-year-old was forced to retire from the game after he was diagnosed with MND earlier this year. Jai says he refuses to sit at home and mope.
3: Too much to live for, and I'll continue to fight.
1: US Senator Lindsey Graham has died after a brief and sudden illness at the age of 71. Just days ago, he'd been in Ukraine to meet with President Volodymyr Zelensky. He ran for president in 2016 and was a strong critic of Donald Trump before becoming one of the president's most loyal backers. Briefly, flu cases in New South Wales have reached their highest level so far this year. And a powerful typhoon has made landfall in China, the second in a week. Around 2 million people have been evacuated. Landslides triggered by the storm have killed at least 17 people in the Philippines. In finance, one Australian dollar is buying 69 US cents.
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1: The men's Wimbledon final will get underway next hour. Craig Gabriel is there.
5: Jannik Sinner and Alexander Zverev square off for the 15th time, and Zverev will be looking to end a 9-match losing streak to the world number one, which includes 4 matches this year. But this is their first meeting on grass. To watch the action unfold from the Royal Box will be the Prince and Princess of Wales, Prince George and Princess Charlotte, along with Leighton Hewitt, Stefan Edberg, Nicole Kidman, Dustin Hoffman and Anna Wintour. And it's yet another hot, sunny day at Wimbledon. Craig Gabriel, Wimbledon.
1: The Melbourne Storm have defeated the Titans to wrap up round 19 of the NRL. Earlier, the Cowboys beat the Sea Eagles in a Golden Point thriller, and Souths held off a late comeback from the Newcastle Knights. In the AFL, the Lions have thumped the Bombers to climb into the top four. Melbourne and the Western Bulldogs also had wins. And South African footballer Jadon Adams has died just weeks after playing for South Africa at the FIFA World Cup.
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1: Hello, I'm Sarah Wiedersehen. The US has carried out a third round of strikes on Iran, raising fears the two countries are on the brink of a renewed war. US Central Command says it's hit some 140 Iranian targets, including missile and drone launch sites, as well as communications equipment. In response, Iran has launched retaliatory attacks on US bases and facilities across the Gulf. Tehran yesterday declared the Strait of Hormuz was closed until further notice. The federal coalition has seen a lift in the latest opinion poll. The Resolve Political Monitor, published in the Sydney Morning Herald and The Age, shows primary support for the coalition has risen by 3 points to 23%. One Nation support fell 3 points to 26%, while Labor remains steady on 28%. Shadow Energy Minister Dan Tehan has told Sky News there is still a lot of work to do under Liberal leader Angus Taylor.
2: Polls go up and down, but we've got to make sure that we present that credible alternative that the Australian people know and can trust. And we've always said that we've got a big job to do that between now and the next election.
1: The Prime Minister will be among the guests at the state funeral for pioneering melanoma researcher Professor Richard Scollier at the Sydney Opera House today. The former Australian of the Year died early last month at the age of 59 after a courageous battle with brain cancer. He'll be remembered for his extraordinary contribution to the medical field and his determination to improve outcomes for patients nationwide. New South Wales police have issued a warrant for the arrest of a 45-year-old man over the attempted murder of a 74-year-old in Sydney's southwest. Coram Ash has been identified as the alleged attacker. Officers were called to Eunora early Saturday morning, where a father of three was found with critical head injuries. He'd been attacked at random while on his daily walk. Health authorities are advising parents not to send their sick kids to school when classes resume as flu cases rise. The number of reported cases in New South Wales has reached its highest level so far this year. In the past week, more than 400 people presented to emergency departments with influenza-like illness. Acting New South Wales Chief Health Officer Dr. Jan Fizzle says there is much flu in the community.
3: And as people start to mix together more, particularly as school kids go back to school after the school holidays next week, I think we'll probably start to see those cases, you know, increase quite dramatically.
1: And the veteran United States Senator Lindsey Graham has died at the age of 71 following a brief and sudden illness.
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0: 88.9 Sport.
1: The Brisbane Lions have snatched a top four spot after round 18 following their 149-59 win over Essendon. In the other matches, Melbourne beat Richmond and the Western Bulldogs downed West Coast. In the NRL, the Melbourne Storm have scored in the final 2 minutes to down the Gold Coast Titans 22-18. Titans coach Josh Hannay says the bounce of the ball just didn't go their way.
5: And sometimes that's all you need when you're putting in that much effort. We had none of it tonight. But couldn't be prouder.
1: The Cowboys end round 19 inside the top eight after fullback Scott Drinkwater nailed a field goal in Golden Point to defeat the Manly Sea Eagles. Earlier, South pulled off the win over Newcastle on a day of birthday celebrations for Jai Arrow. And the final four at the FIFA World Cup has been locked in after wins to England and Argentina.

0: Ho, ho, ho. 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
1: Hello, I'm Sarah Wiedersehen. Iran has launched retaliatory attacks on Gulf states and declared the Strait of Hormuz closed in a serious escalation of the Middle East conflict. Earlier, the US conducted its third wave of strikes in a week on Iranian targets. Former naval officer and adjunct professor at UWA, Jennifer Parker, has told Nine it might be time for the US to adopt a different strategy if peace is its goal.
2: The US will need to find something that Iran values more than control of the Strait of Hormuz. And I think that will be a combination of both incentivizing through economic relief, but also the stick approach of this deterrence by punishment, which is striking Iran every time Iran strikes a civilian vessel in the Strait.
1: The latest opinion poll shows support for One Nation has fallen as voters shift their support to the coalition. The Resolve Political Monitor, published in the Sydney Morning Herald and Age, has the minor party's primary vote slipping 3 points to 26%. Support for the coalition has risen by the same amount to 23%. Labor support is steady at 28%. A 48-year-old man will face court today, charged over the murder of a young Queensland mother. The body of 30-year-old Yana Armstrong was found in bushland after she went missing in Toowoomba on Tuesday. She leaves behind a four-month-old baby boy. New South Wales police have released an image of a man they want to speak to over the attempted murder of a 74-year-old in Sydney's southwest. Jefferson Shaw reports.
3: Police have issued an arrest warrant for 45-year-old Coram Ash, who's wanted for the alleged attempted murder of the 74-year-old man at Eunora. The 74-year-old was on an early morning walk when he was assaulted in a random attack at Eunora at about 4:40 on Saturday morning. The father of three was found by a passerby with critical head injuries and remains fighting for life in hospital. Police say the alleged attacker is described as Caucasian in appearance, 175 metres tall and unshaven. Anyone who's seen this man is advised not to approach him and instead call 000. Jefferson Shaw, Sydney.
1: The Reserve Bank is reportedly bracing for mounting defaults across the private credit sector. Internal RBA documents obtained by the Financial Review under Freedom of Information reveal Australia's Central Bank is worried about the fallout from a potential rupture in overseas private credit markets. And the Royal Commission into Anti-Semitism will hear evidence from the vice-chancellors of some of the country's leading universities later today. The peak body for Jewish students will also deliver a submission.
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1: The North Queensland Cowboys have beaten the Manly Sea Eagles in a thriller at Brookvale Oval. Scott Drinkwater kicked a field goal in Golden Point to seal the win, 19-18. Cowboys coach Todd Payton says to come from behind is a great effort.
5: Yeah, did it the hard way. And showed a fair bit of fight and ticker. And probably could have won it a couple of times, to be fair. But, Drinky stood up right at the very end.
1: The Storm have beaten the Titans and South Sydney survived a Newcastle comeback to win 26 points to 24 on Jai Arrow's birthday. In the AFL, the Lions have thumped the Bombers to grab a spot in the top four after round 18. Melbourne and the Western Bulldogs were the other winners. The final four at the FIFA World Cup has been locked in after wins to England and Argentina this morning.

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1: Hello, I'm Sarah Wiedersehen. The US has carried out a third round of strikes on Iran, raising fears the two countries are on the brink of a renewed war. US Central Command says it's hit some 140 Iranian targets, including missile and drone launch sites, as well as communications equipment. In response, Iran has launched retaliatory attacks on US bases and facilities across the Gulf. Tehran yesterday declared the Strait of Hormuz was closed until further notice. The federal coalition has seen a lift in the latest opinion poll. The Resolve Political Monitor, published in the Sydney Morning Herald and The Age, shows primary support for the coalition has risen by 3 points to 23%. One Nation support fell 3 points to 26%, while Labor remains steady on 28%. Shadow Energy Minister Dan Tehan has told Sky News there is still a lot of work to do under Liberal leader Angus Taylor.
2: Polls go up and down, but we've got to make sure that we present that credible alternative that the Australian people know and can trust. And we've always said that we've got a big job to do that between now and the next election.
1: The Prime Minister will be among the guests at the state funeral for pioneering melanoma researcher Professor Richard Scollier at the Sydney Opera House today. The former Australian of the Year died early last month at the age of 59 after a courageous battle with brain cancer. He'll be remembered for his extraordinary contribution to the medical field and his determination to improve outcomes for patients nationwide. New South Wales police have issued a warrant for the arrest of a 45-year-old man over the attempted murder of a 74-year-old in Sydney's southwest. Coram Ash has been identified as the alleged attacker. Officers were called to Eunora early Saturday morning, where a father of three was found with critical head injuries. He'd been attacked at random while on his daily walk. Health authorities are advising parents not to send their sick kids to school when classes resume as flu cases rise. The number of reported cases in New South Wales has reached its highest level so far this year. In the past week, more than 400 people presented to emergency departments with influenza-like illness. Acting New South Wales Chief Health Officer Dr. Jan Fizzle says there is much flu in the community.
3: And as people start to mix together more, particularly as school kids go back to school after the school holidays next week, I think we'll probably start to see those cases, increase quite dramatically.
1: And the veteran United States Senator Lindsey Graham has died at the age of 71 following a brief and sudden illness.
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1: The Brisbane Lions have snatched a top four spot after round 18 following their 149-59 win over Essendon. In the other matches, Melbourne beat Richmond and the Western Bulldogs downed West Coast. In the NRL, the Melbourne Storm have scored in the final 2 minutes to down the Gold Coast Titans 22-18. Titans coach Josh Hannay says the bounce of the ball just didn't go their way.
5: And sometimes that's all you need when you're putting in that much effort. We had none of it tonight, but couldn't be prouder.
1: The Cowboys end round 19 inside the top eight after fullback Scott Drinkwater nailed a field goal in Golden Point to defeat the Manly Sea Eagles. Earlier, South pulled off the win over Newcastle on a day of birthday celebrations for Jai Arrow. And the final four at the FIFA World Cup has been locked in after wins to England and Argentina.
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1: Hello, I'm Sarah Wiedersheim. Iran has launched retaliatory attacks on Gulf states and declared the Strait of Hormuz closed in a serious escalation of the Middle East conflict. Earlier, the US conducted its third wave of strikes in a week on Iranian targets. Former naval officer and adjunct professor at UWA, Jennifer Parker, has told Nine it might be time for the US to adopt a different strategy if peace is its goal.
2: The US will need to find something that Iran values more than control of the Strait of Hormuz. And I think that will be a combination of both incentivizing through economic relief, but also the stick approach of this deterrence by punishment, which is striking Iran every time Iran strikes a civilian vessel in the Strait.
1: The latest opinion poll shows support for One Nation has fallen as voters shift their support to the coalition. The Resolve Political Monitor, published in the Sydney Morning Herald and Age, has the minor party's primary vote slipping 3 points to 26%. Support for the coalition has risen by the same amount to 23%. Labor support is steady at 28%. A 48-year-old man will face court today, charged over the murder of a young Queensland mother. The body of 30-year-old Yana Armstrong was found in bushland after she went missing in Toowoomba on Tuesday. She leaves behind a four-month-old baby boy. New South Wales police have released an image of a man they want to speak to over the attempted murder of a 74-year-old in Sydney's southwest. Jefferson Shaw reports.
3: Police have issued an arrest warrant for 45-year-old Coram Ash, who's wanted for the alleged attempted murder of the 74-year-old man at Eunora. The 74-year-old was on an early morning walk when he was assaulted in a random attack at Eunora at about 4:40 on Saturday morning. The father of three was found by a passerby with critical head injuries and remains fighting for life in hospital. Police say the alleged attacker is described as Caucasian in appearance, 175 metres tall and unshaven. Anyone who's seen this man is advised not to approach him and instead call 000. Jefferson Shaw, Sydney.
1: The Reserve Bank is reportedly bracing for mounting defaults across the private credit sector. Internal RBA documents obtained by the Financial Review under Freedom of Information reveal Australia's Central Bank is worried about the fallout from a potential rupture in overseas private credit markets. And the Royal Commission into Anti-Semitism will hear evidence from the vice-chancellors of some of the country's leading universities later today. The peak body for Jewish students will also deliver a submission.
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1: The North Queensland Cowboys have beaten the Manly Sea Eagles in a thriller at Brookvale Oval. Scott Drinkwater kicked a field goal in Golden Point to seal the win, 19-18. Cowboys coach Todd Payton says to come from behind is a great effort.
5: Yeah, did it the hard way. And showed a fair bit of fight and ticker. And probably could have won it a couple of times, to be fair. But, Drinky stood up right at the very end.
1: The Storm have beaten the Titans and South Sydney survived a Newcastle comeback to win 26 points to 24 on Jai Arrow's birthday. In the AFL, the Lions have thumped the Bombers to grab a spot in the top four after round 18. Melbourne and the Western Bulldogs were the other winners. The final four at the FIFA World Cup has been locked in after wins to England and Argentina this morning.

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1: Good morning, I'm Dusty Fitzpatrick. Voter support for the Coalition has gone up, while One Nation has suffered a drop in the latest opinion poll. The Resolve Political Monitor shows backing for One Nation has slipped 3 points to 26%. The Coalition has seen its popularity rise by the same amount and now sits at 23%. Shadow Energy Minister Dan Tehan has told Sky he's focused on the job he has to do.
2: What we need to do is make the Labor government, Anthony Albanese and his Labor government, unelectable. So we've got a lot of work to do and we all know that.
1: There's been further strikes between the US and Iran overnight, raising fears of a return to all-out war. The US military says it's launched a third wave of strikes, hitting hundreds of Iranian targets in the region. In response, Tehran has struck US bases in five Gulf states, including Bahrain, Kuwait and Jordan. More than 2,000 people will pack the Sydney Opera House for the state funeral of former Australian of the Year, Professor Richard Scollier. Sarah Wiedersehen reports.
3: Professor Scollier died last month at the age of 59, following an inspiring and highly courageous battle with brain cancer. A state funeral to honour his life will be held at the Sydney Opera House from 11 this morning. Governor-General Sam Mostyn, Prime Minister Anthony Albanese and New South Wales Premier Chris Minns will be among the 2,500 guests to pack out the concert hall. The service will feature special performances from Peter Garrett of Midnight Oil and Australian singer-songwriter Kate Miller-Heike. Sarah Wiedersehen reporting.
1: Police have released an image of the man they believe responsible for the alleged attempted murder of a 74-year-old in Sydney's southwest. The father of three was assaulted while on his daily morning walk at Yennora on Saturday. He remains in a critical but stable condition in hospital. Former NRL player Jai Arrow has vowed to raise money and awareness for motor neurone disease until a cure is found. 30,000 people have packed a core stadium in Sydney to help celebrate Arrow's birthday and to watch his former club Souths take on Newcastle. The 31-year-old was forced to retire from the game after he was diagnosed with MND earlier this year. Jai says he refuses to sit at home and mope.
4: I'm too much to live for and I'm old. Continue to fight.
1: Also making news, a powerful typhoon has made landfall in China, bringing heavy rainfall and violent winds to the country's east coast. And South African footballer Jayden Adams has died just weeks after playing for South Africa at the FIFA World Cup. He was 25. Checking the markets, the Australian share market forecast to open up 43 points. One Aussie dollar buying 69 US cents.
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1: Yannick Sinner has defended his Wimbledon crown. The world number ones defeated Alexander Zverev 6-7, 7-6, 6-3, 6-4 in the men's singles final. Cruz Hewitt has fallen agonisingly short in the boys' singles final. The 17-year-old son of Leighton lost 4-6, 6-4, 7-5 to American qualifier Jordan Lee. Cruz says he's dealing with the emotions.
5: You know, I could have maybe handled a little better, but I thought I competed well. Left it all out there, just a few moments. Could have played a little bit of tennis, could have executed a few shots better, but that's tennis at the end of the day. Sometimes it's going to go your way, sometimes not. So I think you just have to take the positives out of it.
1: The Melbourne Storm defeated the Titans to wrap up round 19 of the NRL. In the AFL, the Lions have thumped the Bombers to climb into the top four. Melbourne and the Western Bulldogs also had wins. That's the very latest news and sport.
6: Across New England, the Northwest and the Liverpool Plains, this is Woodley's Weather. 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
7: Well, across the region for today, very, very chilly to start the morning. We've got a bit of a frost and fog around this morning, so do take it easy on the roads and do spend that little bit of extra time to warm your car up this morning, won't you? Heading for highs today of 16 for Tamworth and Quirindi. Manila reaching the same today. 17 the highs for both Gunnedah and Baraba. 18 for Narrabri. Expecting a high of 11 for Walker and 13 for both Nundle and Murrurundi. Right now in Tamworth, it is very, very chilly. We're currently sitting on around about 3 degrees. It's 4 in Quirindi, and it's currently 4 degrees right now in Gunnedah.
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0: on 88.9, you with Scotty on the Brekkie Show today. Good morning to you. I hope you're having a wonderful morning. Remember, it is very, very, very cold today. So just do take it easy on those roads this morning, won't you? And also take that extra time, as I mentioned in the weather, to also just warm up your car a little bit. It is freezing today. This cold front has certainly arrived. And unfortunately, we didn't get any of the rain with it, as Gavin Morris predicted for us on Friday. That's a real shame, isn't it? But anyway, hope you had a great weekend. I sure did. It was nice and relaxing for me, and went out and about and checked out a couple of little things that were going on. But apart from that, just a nice quiet one. Just caught up with a couple of people here and there, but no, it was lovely. Anyway, hope you had a good one as well. Hey, I'll tell you what, we got another one that's coming your way today. Today, we have got another massive $640 up for grabs as we do Guess the Gob. It returns once again. We're also going to be doing Adam from Technotune. He's going to roll in today, have a bit of a chin wag with us about all the things that are happening in the relation to the world of technology, and there's some interesting things that have been happening there. We'll get into some most clicked. We'll also do some does it still hold up for today, days of the year, twist top trivia, birthdays, and a whole lot more. But coming up next, we're going to be hooking in to some stuff you may have missed, so make sure you stick around.
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0: Michael Jackson, You Are Not Alone at 88.9. You with Scotty on the Brekkie Show this morning, and it's time for...
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0: Yeah, let's get stuck into it for today. And support for One Nation has fallen by 3 points in July to 26%, while the coalition's backing has risen to 23% in the latest Resolve Political Monitor survey, which has been released. Labor, if you're interested, remains at 28%, and support for the Greens has been unchanged. Member for New England, Barnaby Joyce, has addressed whether he sees himself as a future leader of One Nation amid speculation over who could replace Pauline Hanson. The negative gearing and capital gains reforms have already faced an early pressure test after Australian house prices recorded their biggest month-on-month fall in years, sparking debate on whether the changes had devastated investor confidence. An Australian man has died while being in immigration and detention in Bali as he was set to be deported back home for overstaying his visa. And human remains believed to be those of missing Queensland mother Yana Armstrong have been found in bushland roughly an hour from Toowoomba. To sports news, and NRL fans are set to break the world record. They actually did break the world record for the most gathering of people wearing party hats amid the birthday celebrations for ex-player Jai Arrow, as the Rabbitohs edged out the Knights to win on Jai Arrow's birthday, 26-24. The Cowboys have beaten Manly in a Golden Point thriller, 19-18, and the Storm have beaten the Titans, 22-18 last night. The World Cup semi-finalists are in for soccer as England does battle with Argentina, while Spain will face off against France. Conor McGregor's return to the octagon ended as quickly as it started, with the Irish superstar succumbing to a knee injury in the opening round against Max Holloway. And cricket will return to Australia Day with the Big Bash final to be played on the Nation's Day. These stories on the way very, very soon in the national news right here at 88.9. But look, I've just got to say, how great was it to see all those celebrations yesterday for Jai Arrow? Absolutely fantastic. And the way that the NRL handled it and the way that South Sydney handled it as well, absolutely brilliant, got to say. Absolutely sensational. Even though I am a Rabbitohs fan, and you know, yeah, there is a little bit of bias there when it comes to that. But having said that, I've got to say they did an amazing, amazing job last night, didn't they? So good to see all of that action that went down last night. Oh, and if you're a Knights fan, this is for you.

They sure do. What a great victory last night. Very, very happy to win that one last yesterday, I'll tell you. All for Jai. Here's Dion and The Wanderer. It's 88.9 News Now.

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1: Good morning, I'm Dusty Fitzpatrick. Police are working to track down a man wanted over a brutal assault in Sydney's southwest, Jefferson Shaw reports.
2: Police have issued an arrest warrant for 45-year-old Coram Ash, who's wanted for the alleged attempted murder of the 74-year-old man at Eunora. The 74-year-old was on an early morning walk when he was assaulted in a random attack at Eunora at about 4:40 on Saturday morning. The father of three was found by a passerby with critical head injuries and remains fighting for life in hospital. Police say the alleged attacker is described as Caucasian in appearance, 175 metres tall and unshaven. Anyone who's seen this man is advised not to approach him and instead call 000. Jefferson Shaw, Sydney.
1: The latest opinion poll suggests voter support for the coalition has improved. Resolve shows backing for One Nation has slipped 3 points to 26%. The coalition has seen its popularity rise by the same amount and now sits at 23%. But Labor continues to eclipse both Conservative parties. Former Australian of the Year Professor Richard Scollier will be farewelled this morning with a state funeral service at the Sydney Opera House. The renowned pathologist died last month at the age of 59 after a three-year battle with an aggressive form of brain cancer. The Governor-General, Prime Minister and the New South Wales Premier are expected to be among those in attendance. Universities will be required to define anti-Semitism as part of an overhaul of higher education standards being introduced by the federal government. Vice-chancellors from five universities and former students will today give evidence at the Royal Commission into Anti-Semitism. Federal Education Minister Jason Clare has told Sky News the spread of anti-Semitism in universities is alarming.
3: The universities were caught flat-footed here. And in fairness to the universities, some of them have made important improvements over the course of the last few years, but not enough. There's a lot more to do.
1: The US insists the Strait of Hormuz is open despite Iran claiming it had closed the key shipping route amid renewed strikes. The United States says it's hit more than 140 targets across Iran as hostilities reignite. And paperless passenger arrival cards will soon be available to all overseas and returning Australian travellers. Qantas passengers have trialled digital-only cards on flights into Sydney, Melbourne and Brisbane since October 2024. They'll now be rolled out at all international airports and seaports over the next 18 months. In finance, the Australian share market is forecast to open up 43 points. One Australian dollar is buying 69.46 US cents.
4: G'day, it's Macca. If you missed the morning show last week, this is what you missed. We caught up with Cheryl Lee from the Crendi Library, who told us about the Rural Heritage Village out there doing a pretty cool thing with sunflowers and getting the kids involved. Sunflowers usually bloom in late spring, but the prep work has to be done to get them started. And the really awesome thing about it is they've got kids out there putting seeds in envelopes, learning about contribution to community. And we asked her how important that was over the school holidays.
5: Yeah, absolutely. It is a great facility out there. And these sunflowers on the plains, it just takes over the entire shire. It's fantastic. We hand out those envelopes so that people can plant the sunflowers. So the aim is really, obviously we have the farms that have the big sunflower plantations, but this is a way that everybody can be involved. So you pick up a little envelope of seeds and you plant them out the front of your house. And it's just, they're such a beautiful plant that it really makes the shire come alive. We plant them outside the library and they look spectacular. And as you say, why not get the kids involved?
4: Today we talked to the police, we talked to the fireys, plus your Macalline calls on 67639 533, all after 9 a.m.
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13: Well, across the region for today, a frosty start and very chilly as well as we head for highs of 16 for Tamworth, Quirindi and also Manila today. 17 the high for Gunnedah and Baraba, 18 the top for Narrabri, 11 for Walker and 13 for both Nundle and Murrurundi. In Tamworth right now, it's 3 degrees, it's 4 in Quirindi and it's 4 at the moment in Gunnedah.
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13: Coming up next, we're going to get into our days of the year for today, but here's the Oils and King of the Mountain. 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

On 88.9, you with Scotty on the Brekkie Show this morning. It's 20 away from 6, and let's get into our days of the year for today. And today's days of the year is a really, really interesting one. Today's days of the year proves why there's a days of the year for just about everything. That's right. Today is International Rock Day. Yep. Now, I'm not talking about the rock bands. I'm not talking about rock songs. I'm not talking about those sorts of things. No. Because we're talking about rocks. Yeah, those things that we see in our yards, those things that we see on our streets. Where would we be without rocks? You can go on a rock hunt and you can see how many different kinds you can find, including some surprisingly beautiful and rare ones. So today, we celebrate International Rock Day.

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0: Brett Kissel and Dierks Bentley and Hurtin Songs at 88.9. You're with Scotty on the Brekkie Show this morning, and coming up just after your 6 o'clock news, we're going to be getting into Does It Still Hold Up for Today? And today's is a cracker, actually. I love this one for today. But also today, don't forget to be listening out for the 88.9 Lucky Spot Code Word as well. It's for your chance to win some amazing prizes. It's coming up a bit later on today, right here at 88.9. And the Lucky Spot promotion, you'll hear more about it right throughout the day here at 88.9 as well. But ahead in the national news, we're going to find out the very latest on Pauline Hanson and One Nation's slip in the opinion polls. We've got the very latest for you on that. It's coming up in the national news shortly here at 88.9.
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3: It's 6 o'clock. Good morning, I'm Dusty Fitzpatrick. New laws requiring universities to take a tougher approach to stamping out racism and anti-Semitism are now in force. The federal government standards include the requirement for unis to step up a complaints process and to adopt recognised definitions of hate. Education Minister Jason Clare says students and staff deserve to feel safe.
4: What it really means is that the university's got to have a definition of anti-Semitism and other types of hate. And they've got to have policies and plans and complaint processes in place so that students know what to do when bad things happen to them at university.
3: The Royal Commission into Anti-Semitism will today hear from vice-chancellors about their handling of hostility towards Jewish students. The United States and Iran are trading strikes amid the collapsing ceasefire in the Middle East. Washington says it struck 140 Iranian targets, including missile and drone sites. In response, Tehran says it's hit military bases in Qatar, Jordan, the UAE and Kuwait. An arrest warrant's been issued for a man in connection to a brutal assault in Sydney's southwest. 45-year-old Coram Ash is described as being of Caucasian appearance, 170 to 175 centimetres tall, with short black hair and black eyes. He's wanted over an attack at Yennora, which has left a 74-year-old man with critical head injuries. Flu cases across the state have reached their highest level this year, prompting health authorities and GPs to call on people to get vaccinated. More than 3,000 cases were reported last week, an increase of 40% from this time last year. The state's acting chief health officer, Jan Fizel, says it's never too late to get vaccinated.
5: We have seen this increase in the last week, so it's a good time to go and get vaccinated, because we know that when kids go back to school and start mixing with each other, we may see another uptick again, and we'd really rather that they didn't take that home to their grandparents.
3: Pioneering cancer researcher Professor Richard Scollier is being farewelled at the Sydney Opera House today. The former Australian of the Year died at 59 after a three-year battle with brain cancer. About 2,500 people are expected to fill the concert hall for the 11 o'clock state funeral service. Also making news, more than 350 people have been charged as part of a crackdown on violent and sexual offenders on the state's transport network. And the latest Resolve poll shows support for One Nation has slipped for the first time in 4 months, while the coalition has seen its popularity lift. In finance, the Australian share market is forecast to open up 43 points. One Australian dollar is buying 69.51 US cents.
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6: World number one Jannik Sinner has won his fifth major tennis title, defending his crown at Wimbledon. Craig Gabriel is at the All England Club.
7: Jannik Sinner has become the 10th man in the Open era to win back-to-back Wimbledon crowns. He's defeated Alexander Zverev 6-7, 7-6, 6-3, 6-4 in 3 hours, 46 minutes. And with this fifth career major, he earns £3.6 million. It was a hard-fought battle because for nearly two sets, Zverev was playing wicked tennis and Sinner was under the pump. But then out of nowhere, the world number one got an opening and claimed the Gold Challenge Cup again. Craig Gabriel, Wimbledon.
6: The Cowboys have climbed into the NRL's top eight with a 19-18 win over the Sea Eagles in Golden Point. The Storm beat the Titans 22-18, while the Rabbitohs toppled the Knights 26-24. And wins in the AFL for Brisbane, Melbourne and the Western Bulldogs. That's sport. I'm Mike Pearsall.
3: It's 6:04. That's the latest news and sport.
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9: Well, across the region for today, we've got ourselves a mostly fine one, and it's going to be a little bit chilly this morning, though. So remember to get out those winter warmies, won't you? Heading for highs of 16 for Tamworth, Quirindi and Manilla. A top of 17 expected for Gunnedah and Baraba today. A high of 18 for Narrabri. 11 the top for Walker, and 13 for both Nundle and Murrurundi. A chilly one today. Right now in Tamworth, it's 3 degrees. It's also 3 in Quirindi, and it's 4 right now in Gunnedah.
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9: Coming up next, we're going to get into Does It Still Hold Up for Today, but here's In Excess. It's 88.9.

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0: Yes, and today's Does It Still Hold Up Today comes to us from out of 1976. The song is, 50 years old today. Can you believe it? And the song was actually a number one hit over in America. It did pretty well over there. But here in Australia, it actually took the Red Hot Chili Peppers to go and cover the song for it to even become a hit here in Australia in the mid-90s, because they covered it for Beavis and Butthead's Do America. But I'm talking about the original song here at the moment. Now, the song itself is actually known these days as it's a funk legend, really, this particular tune. But there is an urban legend which is actually a part of this tune as well. Now, there is a scream which is heard fairly early in the song. Now, according to the most common legend, it was the voice of an individual being murdered live while the tape was rolling. And if you listen closely, you can actually hear it in the actual tune. No one's ever picked that up. Like, some people actually do pick it up, but some people don't. But now that you know about it, you'll actually probably listen out for it. It's about a minute into it. So let's take a listen to it. Does it still hold up for today? The song is by the Ohio Players, and the song is Love Roller Coaster. Here at 88.9, about a minute in, you'll hear that scream. If you listen closely, it's 88.9, but does it still hold up today?

0: There you go, the Ohio Players and Love Roller Coaster, the original version from out of 1976. And did you catch the scream in there? Yeah, it was around about a minute 20 into the song. If you didn't catch it, there's this in the background. So very, very interesting. Very crazy urban legend, that one, isn't it? But anyway, does it still hold up today? That is the question. And, my feelings are I probably prefer the Chili Peppers version, but that's just me.
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You're with Scotty on the Brekkie Show this morning. Good morning to you. And I'll tell you what, there's a big day happening today out at the Tamworth Sports Dome because it's school holiday fun and they're actually introducing people to pickleball. Yeah, that's right. It's finally come to Tamworth. This is a huge game. Like wherever I've been throughout Queensland and other places like in New South Wales as well, pickleball is absolutely massive. And it's happening at the Tamworth Sports Dome today. They've got introductory sessions and they've got equipment available as well. If you want more details about it and how to join up and how to be a part of pickleball, well, just log on to the Tamworth Sports Dome social media for all the details because this will be a big day out there for the Sports Dome introducing pickleball to the region. And I can tell you though, it's huge. Pickleball is massive no matter where you go. Absolutely huge. Here's Tyler Braden. This is Try Losing One. It's 88.9.

Tyler Braden and Try Losing One at 88.9. The latest from the newsrooms coming up next, but here's Ian Jury. Hit me with your rhythm stick. News next.

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3: It's 6:30. Good morning. I'm Dusty Fitzpatrick. The federal government will roll out a new digital passenger card system for incoming travellers over the next 12 to 18 months. Jefferson Shaw explains.
4: Millions of passengers could soon avoid filling out the paper orange passenger form on arrival to Australia. Under a $65 million investment to modernise Australian airports, the federal government will now widely roll out a passenger card that can be done digitally. Following a successful pilot of the Australian Travel Declaration, it'll be expanded to all international airports and seaports over the next year and a half. It'll reduce manual answers for passengers and allow for a rapid response to global risks and events, including for biosecurity. Jefferson Shaw reporting.
3: Voter support for the coalition has improved, according to the latest opinion poll. Resolve shows backing for One Nation has slipped 3 points to 26%. The coalition has seen its popularity rise by the same amount and now sits at 23%. But Labor continues to eclipse both Conservative parties. The United States insists the Strait of Hormuz remains open, despite Iran saying it's closed the critical waterway until further notice. Both sides have been exchanging fire since Tehran struck a civilian ship in the strait. US Central Command says its forces are positioned to ensure freedom of navigation. President Donald Trump telling NBC traffic is flowing, adding Iran does not control the route.
5: It's open. We bombed the hell out of them last night. They're very, very evil and sick people.
3: Universities are now required to set up a transparent complaints process for students and staff to report on racism and anti-Semitism. The federal government's new threshold standards also mean unis must adopt recognised definitions of hate. Hannah Damkar, who has most recently helped guide the state government's response to the Bondi terror attack, will be appointed as the first Victims of Crime Commissioner in New South Wales. Ms. Damkar will be responsible for driving reforms to improve victim survivors' experience within the state's justice system. A policy think tank is proposing plans to build 16 interconnected green space superhighways across Sydney. The Committee for Sydney believes the proposal would improve access to major sporting and recreational facilities. Policy Director Estelle Gresh says one of the proposed connections would run from Prospect to Mascot.
6: The other major route is a 25-kilometre north-south connection running from the Georges River to Parramatta River, also known as the Dragons to Eels Riverway.
3: And Thai authorities say at least 27 people have been killed in a nightclub fire in Bangkok. In finance, the Australian share market forecast to open up. One Aussie dollar buying 69 US cents.
7: G'day, it's Macca. If you missed the morning show last week, this is what you missed. We caught up with Cheryl Lee from the Quirindi Library, who told us about the Rural Heritage Village out there doing a pretty cool thing with sunflowers and getting the kids involved. Sunflowers usually bloom in late spring, but the prep work has to be done to get them started. And the really awesome thing about it is they've got kids out there putting seeds in envelopes, learning about contribution to community. And we asked her how important that was over the school holidays.
8: Yeah, absolutely. It is a great facility out there, and these sunflowers on the plains, it just takes over the entire shire. It's fantastic. We hand out those envelopes so that people can plant the sunflowers. So the aim is really, obviously we have the farms that have the big sunflower plantations, but this is a way that everybody can be involved. So you pick up a little envelope of seeds and you plant them out the front of your house, and it's just, they're such a beautiful plant that it really makes the shire come alive. We plant them outside the library and they look spectacular, and as you say, why not get the kids involved? And
7: today we talk to the police, we talk to the fireys, plus your Macaline calls on 67639 533, all after 9 a.m.
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13: Well, across the region today, remaining very, very chilly as we head for highs of 16 for Tamworth, Kurundi and Manilla. A high of 17 expected for Gunnedah and Baraba today. 18 the top for Narrabri, 11 for Walker and 13 for both Nundle and Murrurundi. In Tamworth right now, we're sitting on 3 degrees. It's currently 3 in Kurundi and it's 4 right now in Gunnedah.
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13: 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But right now, it's Take That and Back for Good at 88.9.

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0: 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You with Scotty on the Brekkie Show this morning. 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What was the name of the virtual pet from back in the 90s? It was, of course, the Tamagotchi. Well done to you if you got that one right.
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0: 17 away from 7. 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

George Michael at 88.9. You're with Scotty on the Brekkie Show this morning. It's 6 away from 7. And to some breaking news now, and this didn't take long at all, only a few weeks after former England captain Ben Stokes announced his retirement. Well, it's the end of Bazball officially. It's completely dead because Brendan McCullum has been stood down as England's test coach, and he will remain in charge of the national white ball setup, but he has been stood down as the England test coach. So Bazball in test matches is now officially dead. Didn't take long, did it? Here's Lee Kurnigan. Details ahead in the news. It's only country. Yeah.

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1: It's 7 o'clock. Good morning, I'm Dusty Fitzpatrick. New polling shows support for One Nation continues to slip as the coalition makes up ground. Federal politics editor Michael Packey has more.
2: The latest Resolve poll has voter support for One Nation down 3 points to 26%, while backing for the coalition has risen by the same amount, but the party is still in third spot, with Labor in the lead. The research maintains strong backing for some of Pauline Hanson's policies. For instance, more than half of those surveyed agree with her assertion many young workers are lazy. But Senator Hanson is losing support among voters aged 18 to 34, some immigrants and women. The Resolve data shows Anthony Albanese is again preferred Prime Minister over Senator Hanson. Michael Packey reporting.
1: Paper arrival cards for incoming travellers will soon be phased out at all international airports following a successful trial. The $56 million federal government scheme will see the traditional orange paper card replaced with a new digital declaration over the next 2 years. Prime Minister Anthony Albanese and Premier Chris Minns will be among the dignitaries delivering a eulogy at the State Memorial Service for Professor Richard Scollier. 2,500 people are expected to fill the Opera House Concert Hall to farewell the former Australian of the Year and pioneering melanoma researcher. Close friend Gail O'Brien has told Today he dedicated his life to patient care.
3: I think it's a beautiful recognition of Richard's work and of his family. He was an incredible researcher, as everybody knows, and I think that the legacy that he leaves is that incredible research.
1: A manhunt's underway after a violent home invasion in Sydney's southwest. Police have been told a group of people broke into a home at Punchbowl. An 81-year-old man was found at the scene. He's been treated for injuries to his head. Analysts believe a flare-up in fighting between the United States and Iran is only the beginning of a wider escalation in the conflict. US Central Command says its forces are positioned to fight any Iranian aggression in the Strait of Hormuz. Former Pentagon operative Tony Schaefer says a return to all-out war is inevitable.
4: The Strait of Hormuz is problematic. I think our Arab allies, heck, Bahrain and Kuwait launched attacks of their own without us within the last few days. So I could see our Arab allies jumping in with or without us based on some of the activities of the Iranians attacking them.
1: And more than 350 people have been charged in a policing blitz on the state's transport network. In finance, the Australian share market forecast to open up 43 points. One Aussie dollar buying 69.48 US cents.
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5: The honeymoon period is over for the Manly Seagulls under new coach Kieran Foran, suffering their third loss in four games. They led the Cowboys 18-10 with 15 minutes remaining, but conceded two tries to send the game to Golden Point at Four Pines Park. The visitors then snatched victory through Scott Drinkwater, as heard on the continuous call team.
6: Luke goes deep, it's with Drinkwater. Drinkwater left boot strike. He's kicked the field goal. The Cowboys have won it. They've snatched it out of the death.
5: Elsewhere, the Storm beat the Titans 22-18 in Melbourne, while the Rabbitohs celebrated Jai Arrow's birthday with a 26-24 win over the Newcastle Knights. Jannik Sinner has won his fifth career tennis major, defending his crown at Wimbledon with a four-set win over Alexander Zverev in the final. And seven-time world champion Marc Marquez has won the German MotoGP. That's sport. I'm Mike Pearsall.
1: It's 7:04. That's the latest news and sport.
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8: Well, across the region for today, we've got a very frosty start to the morning and a bit foggy out there at the moment as well, but it should work out to be a mostly fine day today. Heading for highs of 16 for Tamworth, Manilla today, and also Quirindi, 17 the high for Gunnedah and Baraba, 18 for Narrabri, 11 the high for Walker, and 13 for both Nundle and Murrurundi today. Right now in Tamworth, it's currently 3 degrees, it's 4 in Gunnedah, and it's 3 in Quirindi.
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8: 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Good morning.

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0: And if it is your birthday for today, on Monday the 13th of July, a happy birthday to you. Here's who you're sharing your birthday today with. Kieran Foran, the Manly coach. He turns 36 today. Also actor Cameron Crowe, and also film director as well for Almost Famous. He turns 69 today. Also today celebrating their birthday is Richard Cheech Martin, best known as one part of Cheech and Chong. He turns 80. Also Harrison Ford turns 84. Sir Patrick Stewart today turns 86 as well. And also you're sharing your birthday today with Roger McGuinn, who is of course the lead guitarist and vocalist with the folk rock band The Birds. And here they are as we celebrate Roger McGuinn today. He's 84. Happy birthday to you. It's 88.9.

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1: Yeah, that's right. And don't forget that big happy birthday to the birds as well, which is a huge one for today. It's 11 past 7. You're with Scotty on The Brekkie Show.
0: If it's technical, they talk about it. 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

0: 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It's 21 past 7. You're with Scotty on the Brekkie Show this morning. And how about the NRL over the weekend, hey? Yesterday, there were some great games. We saw the Storm narrowly get up over the Gold Coast Titans last night, while Manly, they went down to the Cowboys in a Golden Point thriller, and the Knights, they certainly came back against the Rabbitohs. There was like 10 minutes to go, and the score at that time was 26-6, and then the Knights managed to pull it back to 26-24. And Rabbitohs only narrowly getting up there. But then there were some huge blowouts on Saturday, wasn't there, with the Dolphins and the Sharks. Wow, what about that? You'll hear Macca crowing today about that one. 66-0 or whatever it was. Crazy score, that one. The Doggies and the Raiders, a bit of a blowout there. And so same with the Roosters and Eels. But last night, though, it was very, very interesting because the Titans took on the Melbourne Storm. And you may have, if you caught the match, you would have seen some pretty dubious refereeing decisions that happened last night. There was a try that was scored where the player from the Melbourne Storm was clearly tackled, and then all of a sudden he gets up and then he scores a try, and it was like one of those things that we've seen before that's happened before. But it's time for
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0: Yeah, and the reason why this is in most click today is because the Titans coach, Josh Hannay, has had enough of the refereeing this year. Take a listen to this.
2: You've mentioned a few times this season, the bounce of the ball just doesn't go your way. You look at Ollie Pascoe's near try, AJ Brimson's near try as well. With
3: was it Jaden Campbell forward pass to start the game? Like, that was, you know, not forward.
2: What about the Howarth try that was a bit dubious in the eyes of some fans in terms of being held and being allowed to continue? Did you have a view on that?
3: I expected it to go the way it went, just because of who they are and who we are. Yeah.
2: This has been an issue that's bugged you a few times this year. Is there anything more you can do to iron those creases out, Josh, in terms of talking with officials or being a bit more proactive?
3: It's the most pointless exercise in our game is talking to the officials during the week. It's pointless. Like, it is so, it just makes you more frustrated. So what you hope is that when you take the field every week that you're going to get a fair crack. And so we just keep taking the field hoping we get a fair crack, mate.
2: You've been pretty measured all season, but I detect this is the most frustrated you've been all season. Is that accurate?
3: Yeah, well, it's probably just an accumulation. It's not just tonight. And you know, if you're way off, like if you're getting beat by a lot, it's really hard to look at other things. You've got to look at yourself. But when we're in the fight so often, and I could sit here for an hour and go back, and that's where the frustration comes. It's not just tonight solely. It's an accumulation across a lot of games this year.
4: Josh, do you think, is it related to your ladder position? Like, do you think that teams are judged differently because of where they are, sort of their reputation, I suppose?
3: Probably asking the wrong person.
0: Wow, how about that, hey? Josh Hannay really letting the refs know all about how he felt last night about the unfair refereeing which is going on inside of the NRL at the moment. You know what? He's got a point. I see this every week, week in, week out. We see six agains and we see all these different things that are happening in the NRL, and it's like a game is being dictated by the referee each and every single match. He's got a point. I don't know what the NRL does to fix it. And as he says, you talk to the NRL, it's pointless. Wow. Here's Luke Combs.

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1: It's 7:30. Good morning. I'm Dusty Fitzpatrick. Hundreds of offenders have been charged in a policing crackdown on the state's public transport network. Sasha Foote has more.
2: Operation Waratah ran for 3 days with police using intelligence to respond to alleged violent activity and sexual offences made towards commuters and transport staff. More than 350 people were charged in the crackdown, which saw officers search over 500 trains and dozens of buses and light rail trams. Digital screens were displayed across the transport network to invite the public to view images of suspects. Police are continuing to ask anyone with information to come forward. Sasha Foote, Sydney.
1: A manhunt's underway after a violent home invasion in Sydney's southwest. Police have been told 3 men broke into a home at Punchbowl before being confronted by an 81-year-old man. The occupant's been treated for injuries to his head. Filling out paper forms on arrival will soon be a thing of the past for millions of travellers entering Australia. Following a successful trial, digital passenger cards will be rolled out at all international airports and seaports over the next 18 months. Acting Transport Minister Christy McBain says the move will speed up the arrivals process.
3: Visitors and Australian travellers alike will be able to take advantage of a simpler border process, which will be as simple as checking in for the flight on your phone. A simpler, clearer border process means it'll be faster to process people through our customs too.
1: Support for One Nation continues to slip as younger voters, some immigrants and women abandon the party over its policy positions. The latest Resolve poll shows its backing is down 3 points to 26%. The coalition has seen its support lift by the same amount, while Labor remaining ahead of both Conservative parties. Health authorities are renewing calls for people to get vaccinated as flu cases spike across the state. The latest report shows a 43% increase in notifications for the week ending the 4th of July. The state's acting chief health officer, Jan Fizel, warns the peak is not expected until early next month.
4: What we are really hoping to do is encouraging people to go out, get vaccinated, because a lot of people haven't taken up the opportunity to have their flu vaccine yet.
1: Also making news, Thai authorities say at least 27 people have been killed in a huge fire which has engulfed a Bangkok pub. And the New South Wales governor will today formally appoint the state's first Victims of Crime Commissioner to identify systemic issues in the state's justice system. In finance, the Australian share market is forecast to open up 43 points. One Australian dollar is buying 69.47 US cents.
5: G'day, it's Macca. If you missed the morning show last week, this is what you missed. We caught up with Cheryl Lee from the Quirindi Library, who told us about the Rural Heritage Village out there doing a pretty cool thing with sunflowers and getting the kids involved. Sunflowers usually bloom in late spring, but the prep work has to be done to get them started. And the really awesome thing about it is they've got kids out there putting seeds in envelopes, learning about contribution to community. And we asked her how important that was over the school holidays.
6: Yeah, absolutely. It is a great facility out there. And these sunflowers on the plains, it just takes over the entire Shire. It's fantastic. We hand out those envelopes so that people can plant the sunflowers. So the aim is really, obviously we have the farms that have the big sunflower plantations, but this is a way that everybody can be involved. So you pick up a little envelope of seeds and you plant them out the front of your house. And it's just, they're such a beautiful plant that it really makes the Shire come alive. We plant them outside the library and they look spectacular. And as you say, why not get the kids involved? And
5: today we talked to the police, we talked to the fireys, plus your Macca line calls on 67639 533, all after 9 a.m.

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6: Well, across the region for today, we've got a frosty start, very, very chilly conditions, but it should shape up to be a mostly fine one as we head for highs of 16 for Tamworth, Quirindi and Manilla, a high of 17 expected for Gunnedah and Baraba today, 18 the top for Narrabri, 11 the high for Walker and 13 for both Nundle and Murrurundi. In Tamworth and Quirindi at the moment, it's 3 degrees, while for Gunnedah, it's currently 4.
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6: Well, if you were watching the sport yesterday, you would have noticed that Conor McGregor managed to get back into the ring and, was over pretty much before it even began, as he got himself a little bit of an injury which happened there with his leg. So coming up next, we're going to count down the top five signs that Conor McGregor is too old to fight. Here's Olivia Dean. It's 88.9.

0: and the Man I Need from the highest selling album of this year. This is, of course, 88.9. And, well, as I mentioned just a short time ago, Conor McGregor, he walked back into the octagon yesterday to fight. And it was, like, supposed to be his huge comeback. And within the first minute, he was down with a leg injury. And that was the end of him. So here's your top five signs that Conor McGregor is just way too old to fight. At number five, his post-fight medical evaluation now includes a mandatory prostate exam and also a pamphlet on joint health. At number four, when he demands proper number 12 Irish whiskey after a round, he's actually talking about the number of ibuprofen he needs to stand up. At number three, his trademark pre-fight billionaire strut looks more like a psychological weapon and more like a man trying to judge that if he can make it to the bathroom in time. At number two, the octagon canvas had to be replaced because his legal team demanded a slip and fall warning sign just before he managed to get into the corner. And the number one reason why Conor McGregor is too old to fight, he didn't snap his leg in this time. He just threw it out trying to yell at some kids to get off the canvas.
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0: He's here!
10: Good morning.
0: Hello, mate. I tell you, the last couple of weeks has been a little bit sad for me. I've had to do it all on my own.
10: Yeah.
0: But, you know, I've gotten through it. So thank you, Adam. Thank you.
10: Excellent. Well, it's great to be back anyway.
0: I was going to generate an AI version of you last week, but instead, you're in person. So yep. That's good.
10: You know, it's funny because AI is, as we know, everywhere, isn't it?
0: It is.
10: What's one of the hottest songs at the moment played everywhere?
0: Well, let's take a listen to it. It's by a bloke called Josh Fawaz, and he's covered Madonna's Like a Prayer, but take a listen to this though.
11: When you call my name, it's like a little prayer. I'm down on my knees. I wanna take you there in the midnight hour. I can
0: Yeah, that's enough of that. All right, so basically that song is AI.
10: Yeah, so the vocals and everything pretty much completely generated by AI, yeah.
0: Yeah.
10: And this is kind of the world we're in now, isn't it? AI has gotten to the point where it is used so many places and for so many things. And there's a lot of studies showing that the human brain actually can detect AI very quickly now in many cases. And it gives you that kind of disgust thing. So keep in mind, there's going to be AI that tricks a lot of people. But think about yourself when you're scrolling through your feed and you see AI-generated food. It might be like a cafe or a restaurant and they're advertising food, and they might have a picture of a burger or something, and it just has that uncanniness that you know is AI, and you think, if they can't even post a real photo of the real food, why would I go there? And that's something that humans are starting to adapt to now. And you'll see people posting, oh, you know, I'm running a business, I've got this, I've got that, and then they've got the little AI generated graphic that looks, it actually looks fairly okay if you look at it casually, but it has all the hallmarks of being AI generated. So it'll say, you know, they do like lawn care or rubbish removal or something like that, and it'll legit be, you know, all the things they do, and it otherwise looks okay. But yeah, fully AI, and humans are now looking at that and going, I don't even want to look at that because it's probably just more AI. So
0: yeah,
10: you know, there's this healthy disgust coming with AI generated content, which I think is really interesting.
0: Yeah, it is, yeah, because a lot of people are starting to turn back the clock, like, you know, when it comes to certain things as well, aren't they? Like doing it themselves and making things themselves again because of what's happening with their AI generation.
10: Yeah, and it makes a big difference too, because AI can get things looking fairly okay to a casual layperson, but the reason people go and do design or have an interest in design is because there are so many things that you learn about how something looks readable or what makes something look desirable to someone that AI just can't do. It can make something look pretty, but then you realize, hey, there's like 20 different fonts in this one article. Like, why would you need to have 20 different fonts? That looks weird.
0: Yeah.
10: And those are the sorts of things that AI doesn't know about.
0: Well, and it's also very interesting as well, because, like, you know, if you've got your Spotify on, for example, it's come out, there's been a report into it that 75% of your actual playlist that you're listening to on Spotify is AI songs.
10: Isn't it crazy? Like, there's so many songs coming out now that are using elements of AI, and even just on Facebook and those sorts of social media places, pretty much every post that you come across, if you see, you know, when you see posts and it might have one controversial topic and it's got a bunch of people in the comments, and take a note of how many comments are very short, look like really poor English, and support whatever the main post is.
0: Yep.
10: I mean, those are probably 99% bots. And because they want to get a lot of volume out there, they want a lot of posts, they're not paying for the top tier AI models, because we know AI can do really great things. You never write an essay, it's probably going to read okay. But when they want to get 6 million comments out there supporting a particular political view, they're not going to put the effort into paying for more than they have to. So that's why you see like really short sentences with really poor grammar, but they all kind of support the main overarching theme.
0: Yeah, and how do bosses though, like if someone's generated a report, right, like so say they work in like a business somewhere and they've had to generate a report and they've gone and just done it through AI and just saved themselves time and just said, there you go, it's done.
10: Yeah.
0: How do bosses determine that that's actually been done by AI and not by the person?
10: Well, you know, the irony is the boss will get that report, they'll look over it very cursely, and then they'll run it through AI and say, please summarize this for me. So, you know, at the end of the day, they probably don't care anymore if it's AI generated, because they just want the information. And this is the interesting thing. As humans, we've paid all this money on hardware and software and connectivity to put our ideas into a chatbot that manipulates these ideas and brings it back in a way that looks prettier, in quotes, and then we send it to someone who then takes what you've written, put through AI, goes, I don't have time to read that. AI, please summarize this. Why don't we just go back to a simple 5-second email? You know, because that's what a lot of these things are replacing. People are like, oh, I don't want to look like I don't put the effort in. So instead of saying, yeah, I'm free next week, can we have a meeting? We'll put that into AI, which will then say, you know, dear sir, you know, I really like the ideas that you're presenting. Can we, you know, and it's like, no one wants to read that.
0: No, true. Fair. But there is a dark side to this, though, isn't there?
10: Absolutely, yeah. So a lot of social media has decided that, look, you know, people probably do need to know about whether a post is AI generated or not. And most social media platforms now include some form of AI info to tell you that it thinks AI was used in that post. Now, the interesting thing, though, is that they don't necessarily want you to know that, and it's not going to be up front saying, hey, this video you're watching that shows a dog riding a bicycle is actually fake, because they want the engagement. And when you put those fake videos with the bots that are saying, hey, wow, blessed be this dog who rides a bike and looks horrible, you know, you've got actual people who then think, oh, well, if other people are commenting, this is probably real. But they're not going to look and see that tiny little AI info button that when you click it says, hey, this post has been detected as being AI. And that forms what's called a dark pattern, because it kind of reinforces a behavior that is in a negative way. So people are looking at these posts, they're skipping over that AI info button because it's hidden so far away, so they're just going to pretend like it's a normal post and they're going to interact with it.
0: But then what happens is, though, is that you click on one of a dog riding a bike.
10: Mm-hmm.
0: The next one that you scroll up to is going to be a similar thing.
10: Yeah.
0: And then that's how the algorithm continues.
10: Yeah, absolutely. By interacting with these posts, it's kind of self-reinforcing that you want to see more of this stuff. And AI is at the point now where you can, if you've looked at enough of these posts and you've, because it knows how long you've watched a video for too. So when you watch a reel and it starts playing the video, it knows that you've scrolled past it in like half a second and it's not interesting to you. It also knows if you've lingered on it for a bit longer, which means that, hey, maybe this person wants more of this stuff. And so you get to the point where most of your feed is going to be this AI-generated stuff, and it's definitely a pretty messy place.
0: It is, yeah. But, like, you know, one of the videos that trends for me all the time, and it's really interesting that you should bring this up, okay? So I don't know if you've ever seen it, but there's a thing on Facebook, and it's called A Guy and a Golden, and it's basically this fella, and he's got this golden retriever, and it's called Teddy.
10: Yeah.
0: Now, these are real videos, and he does these real videos where Teddy takes control of him and does all these silly things to him and, you know, basically just, you know, causes havoc, right? It's not AI-driven. It's fantastic. But then you go to the next video and you can tell the next video is an AI-driven thing that's not from A Guy and a Golden, which is very, very interesting.
10: And so they've taken the format and basically copied it effectively.
0: Yes, yeah. And so that's where the dark stuff lingers, really.
10: Absolutely, because people know, what is fun. And so if you're looking at a video that is perfectly legitimately made, you've driven up the engagement count. And then bots come along and say, hey, this post did really well. If we make something like this, it'll do really well. And we're kind of at that crux of, you know, there was this theory called the dark internet or the dead internet theory, where basically it says the internet hasn't really had a substantial amount of human content for quite some time. And that over the last 5 years or more, basically it's now bots serving content for other bots, which is getting correct. When you look at your social media and you look at the types of comments that are posted, and everyone has the lockdown profiles and they say that they live in Australia, but at the same time they're profile shows them driving on the other side of the road and, you know, all this other stuff. It's starting to get to the point where you think, wait a minute, is the internet actually a real commonplace anymore? Because you used to be able to jump on and go to a bunch of different forums that all had real users talking about particular interests and hobbies, and that's being compressed now to social media platforms like Facebook and Reddit and all these other single content sites that aggregate world content into one place. And yeah, when you start looking through those, and it's a bit deja vu-ish if you've been on a platform for a few years, then you say, hey, wait a minute, I thought I saw that article 3 years ago, but it's presented as if it's a brand new thing. It starts to feel like the internet is dead.
0: Yeah, true. I mean, Instagram's hard to know with a lot of AI. There's a lot of AI that's being used in there, especially with, making photos look better and all the rest of it. But the one that I find interesting, though, is on X, because they've got the community note, which is underneath it, and it actually tells you this is an AI-driven thing.
10: Yeah, but you know what's really interesting about that community note is it started with really good intentions, and it was very good at calling out certain things. And, you know, if someone posted obvious misinformation, then, you know, people would know, okay, most of the community is saying that this is wrong. But, you know, as time went on, that feature kind of got a bit hamstrung because it started to go against particular things, and so it's not as useful as it used to be, but it's still quite a fun little thing, especially when it's, you know, a very popular viral post that says, hey, this is AI generated and not correct, and yet it still gets shared out. You wonder how that's happening.
0: True, very true. Well, Adam, it's always a pleasure, mate. We could talk for hours on this, but mate, it's always good to see you. Thank you, mate.
10: Thank you
0: so much. It's 7 away from 8.
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0: 88.9 News. 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
1: It's 8 o'clock. Good morning, I'm Dusty Fitzpatrick. Former Australian of the Year Professor Richard Scollier is being remembered as an inspiration ahead of his state memorial service. More than 2,000 people are expected to pack the concert hall at the Sydney Opera House from 11 o'clock this morning for his farewell. Professor Scollier died last month, aged 59, after a three-year battle with an aggressive form of brain cancer. Chris O'Brien Lifehouse Chief Executive Michael Boyer has told Ben Fordham he was dedicated to the service of others.
2: That shows in the research he did and the groundbreaking discoveries he made in relation to melanoma, but it's also true of how he approached his own illness, which was really very public. That was for a reason. It was to give other people hope and the strength to carry on their own struggles.
1: New standards are now in place for universities across the country, placing tougher responsibilities on institutions to stamp out anti-Semitism and racism. The changes, which includes a requirement to adopt recognised definitions of hate, come as vice chancellors prepare to face the Royal Commission in Melbourne. The latest Resolve poll shows support for One Nation has fallen for the third straight week, while the coalition has seen its popularity rise. Labor still eclipses both parties at 28%. Deputy Liberal leader Jane Hume has told Sky it's a sign voters are beginning to rethink One Nation's policy platform.
3: That their policies are great slogans, but they're written on the back of a napkin. There's so little substance behind it. When One Nation say that they haven't costed their policies, that's because they don't want to know the truth behind those policies. That in fact they could inflict a world of economic pain on Australia.
1: A three-day operation targeting violent and sexual offenders on the state's public transport network has seen more than 350 people charged. Police carried out patrols on trains, buses, ferries and the Sydney Metro. A new report has unveiled render designs of proposed green space superhighways across Sydney. One of the recommended connections is a 35-kilometre stretch from Western Sydney Parklands to Kingsford Smith Airport. Committee for Sydney Planning Policy Director Estelle Gresh says these greenways would support walkers, children and commuters.
4: The good news is that some of the lowest hanging fruit is already in public hands. These greenways will give lots more people more access to recreation right across the city.
1: And Western Sydney International Airport will mark a major operational milestone in the coming hours ahead of the first commercial cargo flight later this month. A Qantas A330 freighter will be the first cargo plane to land at the new airport. In finance, the share market forecast to open up 43 points, one Aussie dollar buying 69.47 US cents.
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5: The Rabbitohs have celebrated Jai Arrow's birthday with a 26-24 win over the Knights at Accor Stadium. South's coach Wayne Bennett says it was a special day.
6: It was a magnificent crowd and generous, and I just met the Wiggles in there. I listened to a lot of their songs through the children. Wanted to sing a couple to them, but they weren't really interested in that.
5: The Cowboys have climbed into the NRL's top eight with a 19-18 win over the Sea Eagles in Golden Point. The Storm beat the Titans 22-18. Jannik Sinner has secured his fifth major tennis title, winning back-to-back Wimbledon crowns with a four-set win over Alexander Zverev. Brendan McCullum has been sacked as England's test coach, bringing an end to the baseball era in English cricket. And Brody Kostecki has claimed his sixth win of the Supercars season, claiming race 22 in Townsville ahead of Matt Payne and Cam Waters. Payne leads the championship by 92 points. That's Sport. I'm Mike Pearsall.
1: It's 8:04. That's the latest news and sport.
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8: Well, it's definitely Tamworth and surrounds coldest morning this morning as we've dropped down to lows of around about -1 this morning. Very, very cold today, but we are, of course, going to be warming up with a fine and sunny one expected for us. Heading for highs of 16 for Tamworth, Quirindi and also Manila today. A high of 17 for Gunnedah and Baraba. 18 the top for Narrabri today. Expecting a high of 11 for Walker and 13 for both Nundle and Murrurundi. In Tamworth right now, we're sitting on 5 degrees. It's also 5 in Quirindi and it's 6 in Gunnedah.
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8: Coming up next, we're going to be playing for a massive $640 as Guess the Gob returns for today. And remember what your clues are. This person is an international sports superstar and they are retired. We'll be doing it next. It is Culture Club. I'll tumble for you. It's 88.9. Good morning.

0: Guess the Gob. Proudly brought to you by station sponsor Super Steel Tamworth.
1: Yeah, we are playing for a huge $640 today as the Gob is back. If you want to get yourself into the hot chair, well, you just need to phone 67661889 and tell me who you think this voice is.
2: Look like.
1: Yeah, you never know. You could get it right. And remember what your clues are. It is, of course, a sports superstar who is retired. Let's go to the phones. Good morning. Who have we got here?
3: King George, Scotty.
1: G'day, King George. How are you, mate?
3: Good, mate.
1: That's the way. How was your weekend? Have a good one?
3: Yeah, good. The chooks got up.
1: Yeah. Are you staying warm this morning or is it a bit frosty where you are?
3: Bit frosty, about -3 earlier.
1: Oh, wow. Lovely. Hey, King George, who do you think the Gob is?
3: David Beckham.
2: Look like.
1: It's not him, but thanks for having a go, King George.
3: Righto, matey.
1: Cheers, mate. Bye. 67661889 if you want to have a go at the Gob. Hello, who's this?
4: It's Mel.
1: Hey, Mel. How you doing?
4: I'm doing all right. How are you?
1: Good. How was your weekend?
4: Oh, it was good.
1: Yeah? Did you get up to much or not?
4: No, I just watched a bit of footy and...
1: Yeah, nice one. Well, Mel, who do you think the Gob is?
4: Muhammad Ali.
2: Look like.
1: No, it's not, but thanks for having a go.
4: Thank you.
1: Thanks, bye. 67661889 is the number for Guess the Gob. Hello, who's this?
5: Good morning, it's Tony. How are you?
1: Hey, good, thanks, Tony. How are you doing?
5: Good, thank you.
1: That's the way, Tony. What did you get up to over the weekend? Anything fun?
5: Oh, not really.
1: No?
5: Just doing a bit of housework and washing.
1: Oh, really? That's a drag. Hey, Tony, who do you think the Gob is?
5: I'm just wondering, is it Shaquille O'Neal?
1: Shaquille O'Neal, the big Shaq.
2: Look like.
1: It's not him, but thanks for having a go, Tony. Oh, no. Have a good day. Bye-bye. 67661889 is the number for Guess the Gob. Hello, who's this?
6: Yeah, Jamie, mate.
1: G'day, Jamie. How are you, buddy?
6: Good, bud.
1: That's the way. How was your weekend, mate? All right?
6: Pretty quiet.
1: Yeah.
6: Stayed at home.
1: Yeah, nice one. All right, mate. Well, tell me, who do you think the Gob is?
6: Evander Holyfield.
2: Look like.
1: He is retired, but no, it's not him. But thanks for having a go, Jamie.
6: No worries, bud. Thank you.
1: Thanks, mate. Bye-bye. 67661889 for Guess the Gob. And remember your clues. We are playing, of course, for $640 today. Hello, who's this?
7: It's the other Mel.
1: Hey, Mel, how are you?
7: I'm good.
1: That's good. What did you do over the weekend?
7: Absolutely nothing.
1: Oh, that's the way. Those are good weekends, those ones. They're my favourites.
7: Yep. Yeah. They are.
1: Mel, tell me, who do you think the Gob is?
7: Is it Rafael Nadal?
1: Oh, yeah.
2: Look like.
1: No, it's not, but thanks for having a go.
7: Okay, thanks.
1: Cheers, bye. 67661889 for Guess the Gob. Hello, who's this?
8: Yeah, good morning, Scotty. This is Bob.
1: G'day, Bob. How are you, mate?
8: Yeah, going all right. Bit fresh like everyone else.
1: Yeah, it is cold, isn't it? Bloody freezing. Hey, Bob, who do you think the Gob is?
8: I was wondering if it could be Mark Webber.
1: Mark Webber.
2: Look like.
1: Not him, but thanks for having a go, Bob.
8: Thank you, mate. You have a good day.
1: You too,
8: Enjoy
1: Bobby.
8: Your week.
1: Thanks, mate. You Bye. Too. Bye. 67661889 for the Gob. Hello, who's this?
9: Good morning. It's Davo.
1: G'day, Davo. How are you, mate?
9: Not too bad, thanks.
1: That's the way. Davo, who do you think the Gob is?
9: Would it be Luke Longley?
1: Luke Longley.
2: Look like.
1: Yeah, that is an international sports superstar that has retired, but it's not him, though.
9: Not him, never mind.
1: No worries, Davo. Yeah, thanks, mate. Bye. 67661889 for Guess the Gob. Hello, who's this?
10: Nico, mate.
1: G'day,
10: Good
1: Nico. Mate. How are you, mate?
10: Yeah, good, thanks.
1: That's the way. Nico, tell me, who do you think the Gob is?
10: Michael Phelps.
1: Oh, yeah.
2: Look like.
1: Retired swimmer? No, it's not. But thanks for having a go.
10: Too easy. Cheers, mate.
1: Cheers, mate. Bye. All right, we'll take a couple more for the Gob today. $640 could be yours. Who's this?
11: Yeah, good morning. Scotty, it's Adriana.
1: Hello, Adriana. Are you ready to spin that wheel or what?
11: Absolutely. I know nothing about sports, so here goes. Jason Kelce.
1: Oh, yeah.
2: Look like.
1: No, it's not.
11: No.
1: No, not that one. No worries.
11: Back to the IT drawing board.
1: Yeah, that's the way. Thanks, Adriana. Have Bye. A good day. Bye. All right, let's go over here. Good morning. Who have we got here?
12: Good morning. I'm Kim.
1: Hello, Kim. How are you?
12: I'm good, thank you. How are you?
1: I'm very well. Thank you for asking. And Kim, $640, what would you do with it?
12: Oh, goodness. probably just the boring thing, pay a few bills and things like that.
1: Oh, yeah, fair enough. All right, Kim. Yep. Okay, it's up for grabs. Who's the gob?
12: I reckon it might be The Rock, perhaps.
1: Ah, Dwayne The Rock Johnson. Yeah.
2: Look like.
1: Would you call a wrestler a sports superstar? I guess you could, couldn't you?
12: Yeah, maybe. Didn't he do wrestling or something like that, did he?
1: Yeah, he was a wrestler, yeah.
2: Look like.
1: Yeah, no, it's not him. But thanks for having a go, Kim.
12: No worries, thank you.
1: Thanks, bye. All right, this is our last caller for Guess the Gob today. We will, of course, jackpot the cash if it doesn't go up today. Hello, who have we got?
13: It's Jeff.
1: G'day, Jeff. How are you, mate?
13: Good, buddy.
1: That's the way. How was your weekend, mate? All right?
13: Yeah, great.
1: Yeah, what happened?
13: Well, my Roosters got up.
1: Oh, another bloody Roosters fan. Here we go.
13: and Manly got beat.
1: Yeah. Well, the Rabbitohs won too, mate, so I guess you didn't get the trifecta there, did you?
13: No, I missed that game.
1: Yeah, fair enough. Hey, Jeff, who do you think the gob is?
13: Try Andy Murray.
1: Andy Murray?
2: Look like.
1: Yeah, the tennis player. Not him, but thanks for having a go, Jeff.
13: Thanks, buddy.
1: All right, mate. Bye-bye. Oh, I'm feeling generous. Why not? Let's go to this person over here. Why not? Hello, who have we got?
14: Hi, g'day, Scotty. It's Glenn here, mate. G'day. How you doing?
1: Good, thanks, Glenn. How are you, mate?
14: Yeah, broken down on the side of the bloody highway.
1: Oh, have you?
14: Yeah.
1: Oh, mate. Whereabouts are you?
14: Oh, just outside of Wallabadar. I was going to Nelson Bay, but that happens.
1: Oh, well, if anyone can give you a hand, then that might be good if you're travelling that way. So, yeah, say g'day to Glenn.
14: I've got everything sorted out, champion, that way. But, yeah, I was wondering if it was Floyd Mayweather.
1: Floyd Mayweather.
2: Look like.
1: Not Floyd the money, mate, but thanks for having a go.
14: I could have done with the money after what it's going to cost me.
1: Yeah, I reckon. Thanks so much for that, Glenn, and good luck today, mate. I hope it all goes well.
14: Thanks, mate. I appreciate it. And you enjoy the day.
1: You too, mate. Bye-bye. All right, that's how we do Guess the Gob. It will return again tomorrow. We'll jackpot the cash to $660.
2: Look like.
1: And say g'day to Glenn. If you do see him on the side of the road there and you're travelling that way, if you're going past him at the moment, just stop by and see how he's going, see if he needs a hand or anything like that.
0: That was Guess the Gob, sponsored by Super Steel Tamworth for all your steel needs.
1: He's out towards Wallabadar, he just mentioned to us. So, yeah, Glenn, I hope you have a good day today, mate. I hope it all gets sorted out pretty quickly. Hey, coming up very soon, we got a double play of country.
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Travis Collins, and I am Australian at 88.9. Hey, stick around. All the latest from the newsroom coming up soon, including the end of Bazball. That's right, the England cricket coach has been sacked. We'll have the details shortly. Here's Earth, Wind and Fire.

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1: It's 8:30. Good morning. I'm Dusty Fitzpatrick. The Premier says Richard Scollier will be remembered as a great Australian and an inspiring example of grace in his final years. The former Australian of the Year will be farewelled at a state memorial service at the Sydney Opera House this morning. The renowned pathologist died last month, aged 59, after a three-year battle with an aggressive form of brain cancer. Chris Minns has told Today Professor Scollier will have a lasting legacy.
2: My hope is that in the future, young people in school or university today will see the work that Richard did and say that's a field of professional life that I'd like to go into as well.
1: Sydney Airport says the rollout of digital arrival cards for incoming travellers will cut processing times and reduce long waits. Following a successful trial, the federal government is phasing out the traditional orange paper form at all international airports over the next 18 months. A new poll shows the Coalition is enjoying a boost in support as the gloss comes off One Nation. Federal politics editor Michael Packie.
3: The latest Resolve poll reveals support for One Nation has slipped 3 points to 26%, while the Coalition's primary vote is up to 23, with Labor eclipsing both Conservative parties. The survey shows One Nation is losing the backing of some younger voters, immigrants and women. Resolve says despite the dip, there is still strong support for positions outlined by the Pauline Hanson-led outfit, such as overhauling the NDIS and asserting many young workers are lazy. According to the poll, Anthony Albanese has regained his standing as preferred Prime Minister over Senator Hanson. Michael Packie reporting.
1: A supply chain expert warns a flare-up in fighting between the United States and Iran is likely to push up local fuel prices. The federal government is moving to reassure Australians our reserves are higher than when the conflict broke out. The US and Iran have been exchanging fire since Tehran struck a civilian ship in the Strait of Hormuz. Professor David Leaney says we are now better placed to handle further global supply shocks.
4: We really do have no risk of running out of fuel. Australia has managed to organise some excellent bilateral relationships and agreements.
1: The state opposition will move a vote in Parliament next month to stop plans to halve Sydney's Moore Park golf course. Labor's defending its controversial move to increase access to parkland at the expense of less playing space. As part of the staged opening, 20 hectares of new green space is now open to the public. And a massive fire has engulfed a pub in Bangkok, killing at least 27 people. In finance, the Australian share market forecast to open up 43 points, one Aussie dollar buying 69 US cents.
5: G'day, it's Macca. If you missed the morning show last week, this is what you missed. We caught up with Cheryl Lee from the Crendi Library, who told us about the Rural Heritage Village out there doing a pretty cool thing with sunflowers and getting the kids involved. Sunflowers usually bloom in late spring, but the prep work has to be done to get them started. And the really awesome thing about it is they've got kids out there putting seeds in envelopes, learning about contribution to community. And we asked her how important that was over the school holidays.
6: Yeah, absolutely. It is a great facility out there, and this Sunflowers on the Plains, it just takes over the entire Shire. It's fantastic. We hand out those envelopes so that people can plant the sunflowers. So the aim is really, obviously we have the farms that have the big sunflower plantations, but this is a way that everybody can be involved. So you pick up a little envelope of seeds and you plant them out the front of your house, and it's just, they're such a beautiful plant that it really makes the Shire come alive. We plant them outside the library and they look spectacular. And as you say, why not get the kids involved? And
5: today we talked to the police, we talked to the fireys, plus your Macaline calls on 67639 533, all after 9 a.m.
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13: Across the region today, we've got ourselves a mostly fine one after a very nippy start to the day, where we dropped down to around about minus one, minus two in some areas, and out at Baraba, it was freezing, minus 10. Crazy. Heading for highs of 16 degrees for Tamworth, Quirindi, and also Manila today, a top of 17 for Gunnedah and Baraba, 18 the high for Narrabri, 11 for Walker, and 13 for both Nundle and Murrurundi. In Tamworth right now, it's 6 degrees, it's 6 also in Quirindi, and guess what? It's 6 in Gunnedah. 666, not a good number.
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13: Well, coming up next, we're going to check out some of the cool things that are happening around our region today. And if you love pickleball, well, you're going to love this. Here's Joey Scarberry, and believe it or not, at 88.9.

0: Joey Scarberry at 88.9. You're with Scotty on the Brekkie Show today. And if you're a big fan of pickleball, well, good news, Tamworth. It's coming to town for the first time ever. The guys down at the Tamworth Sports Dome, they've actually got some pickleball, which is happening today. They're launching into that action and they're going to be teaching you how to play pickleball. It's one of the fastest growing sports in the world is pickleball, and you'll be able to play it and have a go of it today at the Tamworth Sports Dome. So get down there, have a look at it, I reckon, and take your kids down there, because it's all a part of school holiday fun is pickleball for today. And look, no matter where I've gone across Australia, I can tell you that pickleball is one of the biggest sports going around. It is massive. There's people everywhere playing it. So it doesn't matter what sort of fitness level you're at, you can get down there and have a go at it today at the Tamworth Sports Dome. They're running it all week, which is a really cool thing. Another thing too, which is happening, is up in Armidale, we've got a English Premier League club who's actually in town at the moment, and they're doing some pretty cool things actually with some of the soccer players, and they're giving them a pathway to the English Premier League. You'll find out more about this in our regional review, which is coming up at around about 9:45 this morning.
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You with Scotty on the Brekkie Show today. And I'll tell you what, it is school holidays at the moment and the kids are loving the fact that they've got the time off school. But one kid has managed to get himself out of school and he's getting an education from his father today. That's right, I'm talking about Macca and his young lad. They're both going to be on air from 9 o'clock this morning. School holiday fun. Both on air today. Can't wait for that. Macca and the young boy. He's training you up to be the next radio god.

wraps me up on the Brekkie Show today with the Divinals. I'm out of here. Make sure you stick around next for Macca. I'll see you again tomorrow morning from 5 a.m. Here's Bowie and Fame. Have a great day. See you tomorrow.

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1: It's 9 o'clock. Good morning, I'm Dusty Fitzpatrick. 2,500 people are expected at the Sydney Opera House this morning to honour the life of Professor Richard Scollier. Chris McCarthy reports.
2: The former Australian of the Year passed away last month, aged 59, after a three-year battle with brain cancer. Before the service begins at 11 o'clock, a peloton from Tour de Cure will arrive at the Opera House forecourt, commemorating Scollier's rides for the charity whilst battling cancer himself. The Prime Minister, Governor-General, New South Wales Premier and Professor Scollier's family will deliver tributes and eulogies to honour the pioneer. Peter Garrett and Martin Rotzi of Scollier's favourite band Midnight Oil, as well as Kate Miller-Heidke, will perform in the concert hall. Chris McCarthy, Sydney.
1: New polling shows support for One Nation continues to slip as some voters abandon the party over its policy positions. The latest Resolve survey shows the Pauline Hanson-led outfit's backing is down 3 points to 26%. The coalition has seen its support lift by 3 points, but Labor remains ahead of both Conservative parties. One Nation co-founder David Oldfield has told Ben Fordham the drop in support isn't a surprise.
3: I kind of thought that they had peaked, and when you get to 31.5%, and then there was the press club, and there's been a few things that were difficult, so I was fully expecting it. I wasn't necessarily expecting another drop today, because there was one last week with Morgan as well.
1: The Royal Commission into Anti-Semitism will this week hear from Jewish students and academics about their experiences of harassment on campus. Vice-chancellors from the country's top universities are also set to be questioned about their responses to anti-Semitism. The federal government is reassuring Australians our fuel supply is secure as the United States unleashes a fresh round of strikes on Iran. Tehran and the US have been issuing contradicting statements about whether the Strait of Hormuz is open, sparking concerns about further global supply shocks. Home Affairs Minister Tony Burke has told the ABC our reserves are stable.
4: The way we've just calmly been making sure that for the different forms of fuel, for petrol, for diesel, for aviation gas, just making sure that Australian stocks are secure puts us in good stead.
1: A Qantas A330 freighter will today become the first cargo plane to land at Western Sydney International Airport. The landing will be the first test of the airport's cargo precinct. And the traditional orange paper form for international travellers is being replaced by a new digital arrival system. It'll take place over the next 18 months. Checking the markets now, the Australian share market is forecast to open up 43 points. One Australian dollar buying 69.37 US cents.
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5: Yannick Sinner has won back-to-back Wimbledon titles. Craig Gabriel reports from the All England Club.
6: Alexander Zverev was playing outstanding tennis and he had Yannick Sinner under pressure when the German won the first set. That snapped a run of losing 14 consecutive sets to Sinner. But in the second set tiebreak, Sinner got this chance and he dominated the breaker. And you could see the world number one was on the move. He beat Zverev 6-7, 7-6, 6-3, 6-4. It was his 100th match win at the majors and he won his 10th straight match against Zverev for an overall record of 11-4. Craig Gabriel, Wimbledon.
5: The Rabbitohs have celebrated Jai Arrow's birthday with a 26-24 win over the Knights at Accor Stadium. Manly went down to the Cowboys at home in Golden Point 19-18, while the Storm beat the Titans 22-18 in Melbourne. And Aussie golfer Minwoo Lee's finished runner-up at the Scottish Open. That's sport. I'm Mike Pearsall.
1: 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That's news and sport.
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9: Patchy fog, still a bit of frost out there at the moment. A sunny afternoon, headlight winds becoming northwesterly, 15 to 20 k's in the late arvo and becoming light in the evening. 15 as a top for your Monday. Tuesday bringing you 15 as well. Gunnedah looking for around about 16 degrees today. We wore a Narrabri chasing 17 degrees or thereabouts and 15 expected for the Liverpool play in Canada on 8, Corindai on 8, and Tamworth currently on 8 degrees.
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9: Good morning to whoever you may be listening right across this beautiful region of ours. Thank you, Scotty, for the Brekkie Show. He is Mr. Natural, isn't he? Yeah, just overnight success, Scotty. Wouldn't have thought he's done radio for, what, 20, 30 years, something like that. Anyway, not a bad apprenticeship. It is 5 after 9, 6 7 6 3 9 5 double 3 is the Macca line. Plenty on the way. Here's Cheryl Crow to kick us off.

Enough, it is 7 after 9, 6 7 6 3 9 5 3 3. Love to hear from you. Today we can chat about absolutely anything. We can chat about footy, absolutely. We weren't talking much about footy last couple of weeks. We're going to talk to Sharky's amazing win, 66 points. How good is that? Emma doesn't want to talk about footy today with the Sea Eagles. Not interested in talking about footy at all. That was an exciting last 10 minutes of that game, though. I just won't say nice things about the game while she's around. Love to hear from you. Of course, we will talk to Police Superintendent Dave Cooper, Tom Cooper, Fire and Rescue New South Wales, looking after the show over there as well. So plenty on the way, plus those Macaline calls, 6 7 6 3 9 5 3 3. Would love to hear from you. Love this one out of the 1990s.

Seals and Crofts there for you, and Summer Breeze, the station keeping it live and local. Tamworth's number one, 88.9, 99.5 on the Liverpool Plains as well. It is 16 after 9, 6, 7, 6, 3, 9, 5, 3, 3. Is that Macaline number? We can chat about whatever you like today. Hot chili.

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5: Hey, Macca. Steve here. You got to play it. You got to roll out the barrels. They've re-infused my faith in them, Mighty Sharks. Just hope they can keep going. Come on, mate, play the song. I'll sing along with you. Thanks, Magga.

0: Ponchelli Ray and tonight, 22 after 9. And the calls are coming in for the Sharkies win.
1: Hey, mate, I've already told you how much I enjoyed watching the Sharkies win. When I did the maths, we averaged 1 point every 82.5 seconds. Secondly, Manly went down. I don't care who beats them or by how much. I like to see them go down. And thirdly, Macca and Son, you think we can get Cat Stevens to write a song using that as the title? Have a good weekend, everyone. See ya.
0: Good on you, Phil. Thank you, mate. Listening over there at Nambucca on iHeartRadio. And it is Macca and Son. My little mate Cashy joins me this morning. Hey, mate, how are you going?
2: Good, thanks. How are you going?
0: I'm going good. What's happening?
2: Nothing.
0: Just chilling?
2: Yeah.
0: How's your school holidays going?
2: Good, because I don't get to go to school.
0: Yeah, I know. That's a good thing, isn't it?
2: Mm-hmm.
0: And then you're enjoying the footy. You love your footy. Sharky's up 66-0. How good was that?
2: Yes.
0: Love that. Good old Nico.
2: Yeah.
0: Doing his thing?
2: Yeah.
0: And you watch some soccer as well, the World Cup. Who's your favourite soccer player?
2: I don't know. I got heaps.
0: Do you? Name a couple.
2: No, not Haaland.
0: Haaland, yeah.
2: Ronaldo.
0: Ronaldo.
2: Messi.
0: Mm-hmm.
2: Neymar.
0: Yeah.
2: Pele.
0: Is there any left, or is that all of them? Who's your ultimate favourite? Ronaldo, you reckon?
2: Yeah.
0: Yeah, he would be, wouldn't he?
2: But he's not playing anymore.
0: Isn't he?
2: No.
0: He's had enough?
2: Yeah, he's too old. He retired.
0: And what about our Origin win? How good was that?
2: Yes.
0: Did you enjoy that?
2: Yeah.
0: Yeah, because you like Nathan Cleary too, don't you?
2: Yeah.
0: Reckon he did well?
2: Yeah.
0: Very good. What else do you want to talk about?
2: Other stuff.
0: Other stuff? What other stuff do you like?
2: Sharkies.
0: Yeah, we do like the Sharkies. You've been watching Blockies videos at the moment. They're pretty cool, aren't they, the Blockies?
2: Yeah, I unboxed Blockies.
0: Did you?
2: And for my first box,
0: mm-hmm.
2: I got a rare.
0: A rare, did you?
2: Yeah.
0: That's awesome.
2: The rare one. It's a secret rare.
0: These are the ones that you got to build yourself, aren't they?
2: Yeah.
0: Yeah, okay. Very cool. And school holidays are on. What's the best thing about being on school holidays besides being on the radio? Always been on the radio, the number one. Yeah?
2: Spending time with family and also not going to school.
0: Not going to school. That's good, isn't it? You like school, but sometimes?
2: Debatable.
0: Debatable. There we go. Very good. What's your favourite song? We're not allowed to say. There's some songs that Dad lets you play that he probably shouldn't.
2: No,
0: so
2: bang, bang, bang.
0: Bang, bang, bang. That's good.
2: Yeah.
0: I like
2: by
0: that one.
2: By AJR.
0: Have we got that one?
2: Yeah.
0: Yeah, you reckon we have?
2: Yeah.
0: Well,
2: let's hope.
0: Yeah. Well, we'll have to see. Emma's probably got it there somewhere. It's a good song. You reckon we play it?
2: Yeah.
0: We should do, because it's school holidays, I reckon. It's a cool thing to do. You reckon we do that one?
2: It's by AJR.
0: Yeah, we can do that. This is it here, I think. Let's play it. Cashy, say Cashy on 88.9.
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0: go, AJR featuring Cash McCarthy. How good is that? And Bang Bang Bang, his favourite song for the school holidays. Might catch up with him a little bit later on to talk all things that Cash loves over the school holidays, which is pretty much what we do at home, talk about all things Cash loves over the school holidays. 25 after 9, 67639533. Bit of fun for you this morning. Plenty to be had. Of course, if you have a question for our police or our fireys, give us a call today.
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0: Debbie Harry and Station Keeping It Live and Local, Tamworth number 188.9, 99.5 on the Liverpool Plains as well, French Kissing in the USA, Little River Band, and happy anniversary. 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
7: With the latest from the 88.9 FM newsroom, I'm Scott McLaren. Two teenagers are fighting for life after a horrific car crash in Tamworth on Saturday night. Five teenagers were injured when their sedan slammed into a tree on King George V Avenue just before 9 o'clock. A 17-year-old girl has critical head injuries and a boy with spinal injuries were both airlifted to John Hunter Hospital. Police say the alleged driver, a 17-year-old P-plater, is undergoing mandatory testing. Investigations are continuing. To other news, and member for New England Barnaby Joyce has addressed whether he sees himself as a future leader of the party amid speculation over who could replace Pauline Hanson. Miss Hanson has not announced the timeframe for stepping down, declaring she remains in good health. Speculation is mounting over who could replace the 72-year-old leader. Mr. Joyce told Sky News his focus remains on his current role.
8: Self as anything but doing the job I'm doing in Treasury and Infrastructure. I'm very much enjoying it, and I can't wait for the day where I'm up against Jim or Tim. I'm looking forward to that opportunity so much.
7: Rents across the New England Northwest are soaring to over $500 per week as a report by the REA Group shows rental prices grew 7.5% over the last 3 months. With a lack of supply in the New England Northwest and the recent budget from the federal government, rental prices are expected to continue to go up. REA Group economist Luke Redman says the rental increases are adding up.
9: Over the 12 months, that's up about $40 per week, or around $2,000 to the household budget in the New England area. We would prefer just to see more supply coming online and policies that make building a lot easier. And cheaper and more affordable and commercially viable.
7: Since the federal government removed half of the fuel excise cut on July 1, prices have started to climb again at the Bowser. The NRMA warns that from August 16, the other half of the fuel excise cut will be removed and motorists should fill up while they can. NRMA spokesperson Bridget O'Hearn told Prime 7 News motorists across the New England Northwest won't see any relief soon.
10: Drivers should expect to see a few more cents rise, particularly in the week or so. If you can fill up for the cheaper price before the full excise gets returned, that is a great option.
7: Member for Tamworth Kevin Anderson has launched a bid for the New South Wales government to release funds for the Tamworth Aquatic Centre. Taking to social media, Mr. Anderson says the region needs a first-class facility.
11: And this facility is so important for our community, not only for a learn to swim and water safety component, but the social aspect as well. But our competitors need to be given the best possible advantage so they can get to state, national and international.
7: And updating sport, and aspiring young footballers will be on trial for West Ham United scouts today and tomorrow in Armidale as they offer a direct pathway to the English Premier League. Elsewhere, the Tamworth Magpies have won a thriller against Baraba, winning 24-20 at Rugby Park, and the global pickleball craze hits the Tamworth Sports Dome today with introductory sessions and free equipment available for beginners of all fitness levels. 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

Pleasant Community Service announcement. Can we shame the person that owns YM? It's a white twin cab four wheel drive, and they've just thrown a heap of rubbish out their window. All right, cheers, mate. 88.9 FM.

0: That's a John Butler trio, the station keeping it live and local. Tamworth's number one, 88.9, 99.5 on the Liverpool Plains as well. We talk to Dave Cooper, Superintendent of Oxley Police, for your next hour. If there's anything you want to talk to Dave about, give us a call on the Macca line, 67639533. We'd love to hear from you today. We can chat about whatever you like. Also, Tommy Cooper, Fire and Rescue New South Wales. We'll talk to Tom about all things fire safety here in our region. Find out if there's been any fire since we spoke to Tom last, which was only a few days ago. And of course, plenty going on in the region at the moment. So we need to be keeping an eye on things, don't we? Yeah, absolutely. Particularly on our roads. We need to get people as safe as we possibly can on the roads. Drive for the other driver.
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2: It's 10 o'clock. Good morning, I'm Dusty Fitzpatrick. Former Australian of the Year Professor Richard Scollier will be farewelled with a state memorial service at the Sydney Opera House next hour. Thousands of people are expected to attend the service to honour the late cancer researcher. The Premier, Prime Minister and Governor-General are all scheduled to speak. Chris O'Brien Lifehouse Chief Executive Michael Boyer says Professor Scollier was an amazing man.
3: I think I sum it up as a life dedicated to the service of others, and of course we shouldn't forget in that his family, who he was enormously devoted to as well.
2: The federal government believes new polling shows the shine is coming off One Nation. Resolve shows backing for the minor party has slipped 3 points to 26%. The coalition has seen its popularity rise by the same amount, but Labor is still the most popular party. Senior Labor Minister Mark Butler has told Nine he believes One Nation would make things worse for Australia.
4: One Nation might feel like a useful outlet for grievance and frustration. There's a lot of frustration out there in the community given the wave after wave of pressure.